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0: Black Crowes, Hard to Handle, covering Otis Redding on the Grand Strands. 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It's Gary K. Monday night. Don't forget to listen to Charlie Steele all this week for your chance to score a pair of tickets to see the Landshark Band. Yes, with special guests Roger Bartlett and Doyle Grimson of the Jimmy Buffett's Coral Reefer Band. They're coming to the Alabama Theater Sunday, June 28th. At 7 o'clock, celebrate International Parrothead Day with a tropical party you won't want to miss. 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

0: Bon Jovi, you give love a bad name. 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

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Scary K rocking out on a Monday night. Let's do some more Stones. 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
11: All right, let's take a look at that Wave 104 forecast. For tonight, mostly clear skies, low around 78. For tomorrow, mostly sunny, high near 91. Watch out for the heat index is in the triple digits. Slight chance of a pop-up shower in the afternoon. Tomorrow night, partly cloudy, low around 73. Slight chance of a late night shower or thunderstorm. And for your Wednesday, mostly sunny, high near 85. 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We got Van Halen, STP, ZZ Top, The Cult. 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

0: 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Scary K rocking out on a Monday night. And you know Conway Riverfest is coming up this Saturday, June 27th from 10 a.m. to 10 p.m. But we want to give you a chance to win VIP tickets. 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

Nirvana, Come As You Are on the Grand Strands Classic Rock Wave 104.1. Here's some Thurgood. I drink alone. He must not have any deodorant on. Otherwise, he'd have a bunch of people around him. 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

0: Sabbath, Iron Man on the Grand Strands, Classic Rock, and you're home for the TNA Morning Show with Tommy and Beth, Wave 104.1, Scary K, on a Monday night. And I know you guys work hard each and every day, so why don't you join Charlie Steele for the 420 break each day? Charlie pulls something out cool from the back of the rack, perfect for everyone's favorite time to take a little mental health break in the afternoon. Today on the 420 break, Charlie played some Todd Rundgren for his birthday. He just turned 78 years young today. And don't forget, the 420 break is all brought to you by Vape Republic. They have shops in Loras, Longs, Little River, and Chadburn, home of the THC-infused slushy. So check out Charlie Steele weekday afternoons for the 420 break. For all the details, go to wave104.com.
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0: All right, let's take a look at that Wave 104 forecast for tonight. Mostly clear skies, low around 78. Tomorrow's going to be a little warm. Mostly sunny, high near 91. Watch out for heat indexes in the triple digits. Slight chance of an afternoon shower or thunderstorm tomorrow night. Partly cloudy, low around 73. Again, a slight chance of showers late night for your Wednesday. Mostly sunny, high near 85. Let's get back into it. We got Santana, Aerosmith, Clapton, Rush. Let's do some Tom Petty. Free Fallin'. 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
10: All right, let's take a last look at that Wave 104 forecast. For tonight, mostly clear skies, low around 78. Tomorrow, mostly sunny, high near 91. Watch out for heat indexes getting into the triple digits. Slight chance of a pop-up shower in the afternoon. Tomorrow night, partly cloudy, low around 73. Slight chance of a pop-up shower late night. For your Wednesday, mostly sunny, high near 85. 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We got the Stones, Boston, Metallica, Kiss. Here's the crew. 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

0: 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Leo?
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0: Just shout it out loud on the Grand Strands Classic Rock. And you're home for the TNA Morning Show with Tommy and Beth. Wave 104.1. Scary K rocking out on a Monday night. I am out of here. Beck is going to be up next. But before I go, don't forget, Conway River Fest coming up this Saturday. Happening in historic downtown Conway, Saturday, June 27th, 10 a.m. to 10 p.m. And we want you to listen all this week for your chance to score some meet and greet and VIP seats. The TNA Morning Show, they're going to have Slaughter meet and greet tickets and VIP passes. Also, Rick Roberts is going to have some VIP passes. Charlie Steele is going to have Vixen meet and greet and VIP tickets. Of course, they're going to have some fantastic food out there. 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

AC/DC, TNT on the Grand Chance Classic Rock Wave 104.1. You can catch them at Bank of America Stadium, Charlotte, Saturday, July 11th. Welcome to Tuesday. As of about 5 minutes ago, got some Pink Floyd coming up. Here's Bob Seger, Turn the Page.

0: Grand Chance Classic Rock Wave 104.1 in your home for the TNA Morning Show with Tommy and Beth. It's Beck. Welcome to Tuesday. You're going to want to join us this Saturday, June 27th, 10 to 10, downtown Conway. We're going to be celebrating America's 250th birthday. Bring the kids. 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
2: We got a dude who's going to boot camp within a year. 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
7: 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Should you come to Christopher's Fine Jewelry for her diamond? Yes. And when you hold that diamond out to her, when you propose to her, get ready to hear,
8: yes, yes, baby, yes, yes, yes.
7: Christopher's Fine Jewelry. The home of Yes, Yes, Yes Diamonds.
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0: Let's take a look at your Wave 104 forecast. Sunny this morning, showers rolling in later on in the afternoon. Potential thunderstorms high in the lower 90s. Heat index of 107. Drink water, stay cool. Mostly cloudy tonight, more chances of showers and thunderstorms. Lows in the lower 70s to give your ACs a break. We got the Beatles coming up right now. Here's Scorpions, No One Like You. 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

0: 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It's Beck. We got a bunch of good concerts coming up for you still. We got AC/DC with the Pretty Reckless, Bank of America Stadium, Charlotte, Saturday, July 11th, GNR, Mammoth, Rob Zombie, and Marilyn Manson, James Taylor and his all-star band. 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Coming up after the break, got Alice in Chains, Golden Earring, some Aerosmith.
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But I like to think that it's true. And I like to think the person that said it wasn't true is just misinformed. 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
0: All right, let's take a look at your Wave 104 forecast. Going to be sunny this morning. Chance of showers and thunderstorms rolling around later on in the afternoon. Highs in the lower 90s. Mostly cloudy later tonight. More chances of showers and thunderstorms. Highs in the mid 70s. Here's the Chili Peppers, Under the Bridge, Classic Rock Wave 104.1.

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Tom Petty and the Heartbreakers, Mary Jane's Last Dance on the Grand Shannon's Classic Rockwave 104.1. Coming up, got U2, Ario. Right now, let's do Twisted Sister, I Wanna Rock.

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0: 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You can stream us live as well if you want to do that. 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

STP Plush on the Grand Chance Classic Rock Wave 104.1. Got some Alice Cooper coming up in just a minute. Right now on Physical Graffiti, here's Zeppelin, Trampled Underfoot.

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0: All right, let's take a look at your Wave 104 forecast for the day. Sunny this morning. Chances of showers and thunderstorms later on in the afternoon. Highs in the lower 90s. Mostly cloudy. More chances of showers and thunderstorms later tonight. Lows in the lower 70s. Here's Pearl Jam, Jeremy. 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
2: 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Are you awake? You with me? We've got some Aerosmith coming up. Here's Motley Crue, Looks That Kill.

0: 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Coming up, got Van Halen, Nirvana, some Tom Petty. 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

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Got some Marshall Tucker Band coming up, G&R, right before that. Here's Tom Petty, Don't Come Around Here No More, Classic Rock Wave 104.1.

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0: Did I get tired right around three? Grand Chance Classic Rock Wave 104.1, and you're home for the TNA Morning Show with Tommy and Beth. Stick around, got some Queen, Stones, Sabbath on the way.
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Got Def Leppard coming up in just a second. First, let's do the Cars, My Best Friend's Girl.

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0: Let's take a look at your Wave 104 forecast for the day. Sunny this morning. Chances of showers and thunderstorms rolling in later in the afternoon. Highs in the lower 90s. Potential heat indexes of 107. Be careful. Drink water. Be safe. Stay cool. Lows in the lower 70s tonight. More chances of showers and thunderstorms. Let's kick off this rock block with AC/DC. 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

0: 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It's Beck. Good morning. It's Tuesday. 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We can all have a powwow and listen to your song. Coming up after the break, got Bon Jovi, Doors, some Police. Stick around.
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Good morning. It is early on a Tuesday. I got some Foo Fighters coming up. Let's do REO right now. Riding the Storm out.

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14: All right, let's take a look at your Wave 104 forecast for the day. Sunny skies this morning, clouds rolling in later in the afternoon, potentials of showers and thunderstorms, highs in the lower 90s. Got a heat index of 107. Drink plenty of cool water. Stay safe. Lows in the lower 70s tonight. More chances of showers and thunderstorms. Chance of rain 50%. Let's kick it off with who? CSI's best. Who are you? 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
1: 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Got some Warrant, Van Halen coming up right now. STP, Interstate Love Song.

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0: Warrant Cherry Pie on the Grandstand's Jurassic Rock Wave 104.1 in your home for the TNA Morning Show with Tommy and Beth. It is Beck. Got to take off. Got to make room for Tommy and Beth trying to get in the studio. Coming up in about 20 minutes. Right before that, got the Stones. Got some War, some GNR. Have a good day.
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5: Good morning, everybody. It is the TNA Show, Tommy and Beth. Beth, good morning.
6: Good morning.
5: Go on a Tuesday.
6: Tacos and Tall Boys Tuesday.
5: I can't. I'm not back in the drinking mindset yet.
6: Yeah.
5: Wait till at least like Thursday.
6: Yeah.
5: Wednesday's an early afternoon beer. Thursday, and I don't know. Sometimes I'll wait until Friday. Sometimes I'll wait till Saturday.
6: Oh, that's always good.
5: Look at me. Aren't I the clean and straight and narrow guy?
6: Yes, you are.
5: Well, I mean, then I'll go out and do keg stands and get cranked, man. Mm-hmm. I have a beer or two.
6: Yeah, I realized yesterday I need to stop drinking because I overtip when I drink.
5: Uh-oh. Is that the reason? Because you were explaining that you're going to go on a hiatus. Did that spark it?
6: That definitely sparked it.
5: God,
6: I got too generous when I drink.
5: You tip so hard that you're stopping drinking?
6: Yes.
5: Damn. That is crazy. Well, yeah. I mean, the guy must have done a good job or...
6: He did a good job. He did a good job. I mean, I realized, oh, wait, you know, like we tipped 18% because it's included in the bill and then another $10. And then I said, throw out a 20. He deserves it. I'm like, oh, my gosh.
5: And were you just guys dropping cash or was it on the card?
6: So the $10 is on the card and then... Yeah. I forced Ross to take 20 out of his wallet and put it on the table. And
5: damn.
6: But then I was like, oh no, you know what? Maybe I'm being dumb. He's like, just leave it. And
5: yeah, once it's on the table, now you're a bad guy if you pick it back up.
6: And then, yeah, I feel like a jerk. Anyways, and then this morning I woke up and I apologized for forcing him to tip extra. And he's like, it's fine. It's just money. It's not a big deal. Because, you know, he works in the service industry in a sense, hospitality, you know, working in hotels. So he's like, it's fine, you know, like it'll come back around one of these days. It's not a big deal.
5: Yeah. Service industry people are famous for that. Like, you know, big tips.
6: Yeah. Well, because it's, you know, it's hard work. And if you've worked in that industry, you understand.
5: I always feel guilty because I have, you know, some friends in the service industry. And if we're somewhere having a beer or whatever, and I leave my tip, which is, you know, my formula for tipping, like if you're at the bar, it's $1 per beer.
6: Mm-hmm.
5: If it's a mixed drink, which is rare, very, I can't remember the last mixed drink I ordered at a bar. You get two.
6: Yeah, that's
5: what it is.
6: Well, because a mixed drink is typically $10, right?
5: I don't know. I mean, I don't get like anything. Like if I'll do a bourbon, I'll sip a bourbon. Usually it's just pour the bourbon in there. Give me one ice cube.
6: Well, I mean, it's $2 for every 10 if you're doing 20%. So
5: yeah. I'll get 20% on drinks.
6: You don't?
5: No, I do. That's my, maybe I'm wrong on this. Let me know if I am. But I 20% is for food. $1 per beer, $2 per, if it's a liquor drink.
6: If it's a liquor drink, then you're still doing $2 for every 10, 20%. Because liquor drinks are normally $10, right?
5: Unless
6: if you're doing 14, then that's not a $14 drink. That's not cool.
5: Oh, no. I just can't bring myself to get a $14 drink.
6: Yeah, so you're tipping well then, technically.
5: Yeah, I feel like that's fair.
6: Yeah, because like... I mean, if you're doing $10 or less on that liquor drink, I mean, yeah, you're over tipping 20% because it's 2 for $10.
5: Yeah, I'm not doing 20% on if I'm just drinking, you know, beer.
6: Yeah, but your beer's only like $5 or $6, right?
5: Something. Oh, I hate that. I was somewhere this weekend. There's zero reason why a draft beer of a domestic light beer should be to the tune of like $7-$8 for a draft beer.
6: Well, it depends on location. You have to think about that too.
5: I mean, no one's going to go there routinely at that number. Like, you might go there like, hey, this is fun, I like this place, but oof, I had three beers and I'm over $20.
6: That's just crazy.
5: You know, three draft beers.
6: And not even great beers, like the lower end beers, right?
5: I mean, for me, I'm one of those guys that can drink a bunch of different kinds of beer. I know, some people only drink one kind of beer. They have their favorite and they drink it. I like a palette of different beers. I'm in the mood for different things. Sometimes I'm in the mood for an IPA. Sometimes I'm in the mood for a light lager.
6: I mean,
5: sometimes I want to go in between. I'll have a nice Kolsch. I enjoy beer like that.
6: $7 is a craft beer price right there.
5: Right.
6: You better be getting a good beer for $7.
5: No, I paid $7 for a pull of Mick Ultra. Mm.
6: You know, and the hardship about this is if this bar gets away with continuing to, you know, price up and people are paying the prices, then the bars around this place will be like, okay, so we could do it too.
5: Right.
6: And that's how everything changes.
5: Yeah, I mean, your place can turn into a hangout if people feel like they're getting, you don't have to give it away, but give them a deal. Like $7 is not a deal on Michelob Ultra Draft.
6: No, it's not a deal. But I'm saying, like, if they get away with it and people still pay those prices, then the other locations around them are going to start doing it. And that's how all these food and drink prices go up around the beach. I hate that.
5: There's a place I go to occasionally. Like if I'm in a happy hour mood, that I'll go and they do it right. All their drafts, IPA, the whole lot is $3.
6: Yeah,
5: I think it's all day because I don't think you can do just happy hour prices per the sled or whatever. So, you know, they're counting on you going there getting food.
6: Wait, are you sure about that? Because I know that there's happy hour drink specials on the boardwalk. So how does that work?
5: I don't know. The way I understand it is you can't change your beer prices during the day. I don't know. Maybe I'm wrong on that. I don't know. It's so complicated. They jerk you around with alcohol around here so many different ways.
6: Yeah.
5: It's just crazy. You would think it's like poison or something.
6: Well, you know, we're not the only place that does that. I was reading this morning in Paris, France. So they're dealing with a heat wave. So they've officially banned drinking in public during this period of time because they don't want people drinking alcohol and passing out on the streets. That's just weird, right?
5: I guess. I don't know. That doesn't sound fun to me walking around drinking.
6: Well, I mean, it's typical in Paris to go. Well, yeah, to go to a cafe, grab, you know, like wine and, you know, a croissant or something. That's very typical. So you're telling these people they can't do that anymore during the heat wave? Like what?
5: Yeah, I mean, like in the States, I don't know why there's in each state is so different in how they handle
6: alcohol. Yeah.
5: Every state has all these crazy loops you got to jump through either to sell it or give it away or, just what time you can buy it, what time you can.
6: I feel like the loosest state on that would be Nevada, though. Nevada's the loosest. Arizona's pretty good. You can buy your liquor in the grocery store.
5: Yeah.
6: And you can start buying your liquor at 6 a.m.
5: Indiana's like that. So you can buy liquor in the grocery store. You know, like you can go to Walmart, like, you know, when you're buying your groceries and pick up a fifth of, you know, whatever the hell it is you want. Right. So that seems pretty, you know, liberal, I guess, if you want to, you know, consider. But then again, you can't go to the gas station, pick up a 12 pack and have it be cold.
6: That's weird.
5: It's hot. It's got to be hot. They won't sell it to you cold. And I get why. You know, they're trying to thwart people from, you know, picking it up and driving with it. But
6: people drink warm beer. They do.
5: Yeah. If they're bound and determined, they're going to, either drink it warm or get it put in a cooler. And, you know, I don't know. It's crazy, man. I don't know why all the crazy games with beer. With beer.
6: Yeah.
5: It's crazy.
6: And I mean, who knows, in the near future, maybe these weird rules will go away because we'll all be in self-driving vehicles, so they don't have to worry about DUIs.
5: Well, with the self-driving vehicles, you still have to be sober while you're in it.
6: Well, no, the Waymos. I'm talking about Waymos.
5: Like, gotcha. Yeah, yeah, yeah.
6: You can be drunk and be in a Waymo because it's dry. The vehicle's doing its own work.
5: How long before we get Waymos here? You think we'll ever, you know, get them in the next 10 years? Do we have the population to support Waymo?
6: I think any tourist destination does. Mm. I think they'll bring it eventually.
5: Yeah.
6: I don't know. I mean, it just doesn't seem safe, though, in my mind.
5: In the Waymo?
6: Even though I got in one and I enjoyed the ride, but you just, I mean, when you're reading stories about like Tesla, for instance, there was a Tesla that drove itself into a mall yesterday or the day before.
5: I'm sure there was a grandma drove herself into a mall too.
6: Yeah, but the lady's like, it drove itself into the mall and I don't know why. And then there's last week, a Tesla drove itself into a house. Yeah. So, I mean, that would be my fear, is these vehicles would glitch and drive into whatever they felt like driving into.
5: Yeah, that's true. People glitch too.
6: Yeah, yes, people do.
5: You're not safe anywhere, man. You're not safe anywhere. Mm-hmm. Anyway, all right, well, let's get rolling here as we continue to solve all the world's problems. We'll take a break. The early edition of the Entertainment Report coming up. What do we have to give away today?
6: Well, we have a Slaughter meet and greet with the VIP area.
5: Cool.
6: That's all week.
5: That's the way to go right there. Mm-hmm. You know, big, you know, it's going to be, you know, busy. It's going to be a lot of people out there. And if you're in the VIP, you're not being, you know, jostled or bothered. You're right there in the front of the stage. You get a chair too. Don't you get a chair or something?
6: It's under a tent. Yep. You're in a tent area. I don't know about the chairs because initially that's how it was explained to me, but I don't know about the chair. I'm going to confirm that on Wednesday.
5: You don't need a chair. It's a damn rock show.
6: Yeah, but you're in like your own little section where you don't have to worry about people pushing you. And
5: that's
6: all that.
5: Crucial. I don't think anybody's going to be trampled or whatever, but, you know, elbow room is what I'm talking about. I like my elbow room.
6: Mm-hmm.
5: All right, so we'll have those for you a little bit later today for the big show coming up in Conway at the Downtown Festival that's this weekend.
6: This Saturday, 10 a.m. to 10 p.m. Are you going?
5: You
6: better. I'm going.
5: Are we tied to the hip like that? I didn't realize that.
6: But I'm going to be there the whole time. So you probably don't want to be there that long.
5: I'm down 100%. Listen, this sounds like an amazing festival. I always say how great of a job Conway does with all of their things. The reason why if I don't go is 100% me. It's a me problem. The crowd thing is, you know, that many people around is just not my jam, man.
6: Also,
5: but if I were to go, that VIP area there is like the way to go.
6: Come to the VIP area.
5: But honestly, if I did go, I'd be there at 10:01 a.m.
6: Really?
5: 100%. 100%.
6: I'd get there early and leave.
5: Right there. You know, get up there and probably get there 45 minutes before that. Mm-hmm. Find a good place to park. You know, I'm already up. You know, sleeping in for me 7:30, 8 o'clock. And you get out there, you walk around, see the things, and you know, and enjoy it before it gets hot.
6: Oh, and it's going to be hot this weekend.
5: Stupid.
6: We're going to have a heat wave this weekend. So they're saying, you know, start drinking water and fluids like 3 days out from the event so that you're good.
5: That's a nope for me, dog. That's a nope for me. You know me and AC, we get along real well.
6: Mm-hmm.
5: So, but it sounds amazing.
6: Yeah.
5: I mean, I would, you know, other than my own hangups, but, you know, the Halloween thing they do, sign me up for that. You know, the Christmas thing they do, sign me up for that. I mean, Conway does such a good job with their festivals, man. Love it.
6: It'd be so cool if they had an outdoor AC unit somehow. You know, some festivals, there's that AC company at one of the festivals I went into.
5: Yeah.
6: Went to where they had an AC unit that people kept like being able to experience what their AC's like, you know, because they're trying to sell their product. I'm like, I wish that was at the Conway River Fest.
5: Something broke in me when I went to House of Blues, saw Zakk Wylde.
6: Mm-hmm.
5: Great show. You know, I enjoyed the music. I love, you know, House of Blues, I feel like is a great room. It's fun to go there. But it's just being that jammed in, I don't like it. And I got, you know, I got there pretty early and, you know, got my spot at the bar and I mean, just people walking on my feet and, you know, just getting bumped into and stuff. And I know I sound like a giant vagine right now, but you know, you like what you like and you don't like what you don't like.
6: That's the problem with going to the sold out shows.
5: Yeah. And I just, you know, I was like, you know what? This is more not fun. I'm having fun. I like the band. I like the place, but I'm having, you know, it's, you know, I'm having fun, but not enough fun to deal with this.
6: Yeah.
5: Like the crap. It's just not my thing. So if I go to that bad boy again, it's going to have to be in some kind of silly seat.
6: Or, yeah, buy one of those tables, $250 table.
5: And see, we run into a completely different problem there.
6: Yeah.
5: But anyway, yeah, that's my hang up. It's, find places, find establishments, find festivals. All right. Anyway, got the entertainment report coming up next. TNA show.
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1: 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Very first look at traffic on this Tuesday morning, and we are accident-free in both Horry and Georgetown County. 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
6: Your Wave 104 forecast, partly cloudy skies today, a high right around 91. This evening, a low 71.
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1: Coming up, we are going to chat about something that's just so bizarre. I can't even believe the story about a very famous gossip columnist, but we will get to that in just a bit. We got to start out with sad news. Music mogul Clive Davis has passed away at the age of 94. It was reported yesterday, right after our morning show. I couldn't believe it. I didn't realize he was 94. He looked really good.
2: Yeah, it caught me by surprise yesterday. I didn't see it until late yesterday afternoon when I turned on the news and they were doing a big drawn out special about it. But yeah, man, I was surprised. But 94 is a good run, man.
1: Yeah, it is. He not only signed and promoted Whitney Houston to stardom, he also insisted that a rough mix of I Will Always Love You be released as a single. And, you know, he was just, a power in the industry. He definitely, I mean, he was so good at everything he did. So, very sad.
2: He was, according to this thing I saw yesterday, a big reason why rock became as popular as it was, because he wasn't a big rock guy, R&B and jazz. Yeah. And then he went to some festival, 69, 71,
1: Woodstock?
2: something. No, it wasn't Woodstock. It was some other. It's a big festival like that, though.
1: Okay.
2: And it changed his mind. So he started signing these rock acts who really didn't have, like, and by rock, I don't mean like Beatles and Elvis. I mean, you know, the crunchier kind of stuff. Janis Joplin is who he saw.
1: And that
2: changed his mind about the genre. And so he really saw something in that and started signing artists similar to her, you know, more of that earthy kind of, you know, harder style rock. And so he has a big part.

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3: Because she came back and had a hit in the 80s, didn't she? Who was that that sounded? We're going riding on a freeway.
4: Oh, did she have a, I don't know.
3: You know that 80s song?
4: Yeah, I mean, I've heard that song. She had a resurgence?
3: Yeah, that's Aretha.
4: Okay.
3: What? You got to know this
4: that
3: song.
4: She had, no, I know the song, but She had a resurgence in the 80s? I didn't realize
3: that. Yeah, because, you know, she was, you know, kind of Motown vibe and then had... You know, didn't have anything for any releases for a number of years, and he got her. You know, they released this single. She's working with Clive Davis, and just kind of revamped her career a little bit, made her a little relevant in the 70s.
4: Okay,
3: she's big. You know, like 70s, late 60s, early and 70s R&B.
4: Yeah.
3: And then gave her a little charge in the 80s and released this 80s banger. Tell me that doesn't sound like an Eddie Murphy movie driving sequence.
4: Oh, it does.
3: You see Nick Nolte in his convertible.
4: I think I need to get to the hook on this because I don't recognize it yet.
3: Sorry, young buck. We can't hold that against you.
4: I bet you I know it once it gets to the hook. Now, anyways, we don't have time to...
3: There you go.
4: Okay, yes, I know the hook.
3: It's a banger.
4: That must have been in a commercial. That's why I recognize that part. I bet you.
3: I don't know. Did you not hear any... were you listening to much music in the 80s?
4: Not really. Not really.
3: You missed a good genre.
4: I guess I did. Well,
3: Gen X is awesome. We had the best stuff.
4: No, millennials awesome. We were great because we saw it all. You know,
3: we didn't see S.
4: Anyways,
3: you didn't see pre phones and computers and all that.
4: Yeah, Gen X did. You're right about that. Well, Madonna, who's from the 80s, a big star in the 80s, she's coming out and talking about why she doesn't want to get naked anymore. She said, everyone's doing it, so what's the point? I don't want to do what everyone else is doing. I like to go against the grain. Which is sad because we want to see her naked, don't we?
3: I mean, I'm good on that. I'm good. Like, what is she, like 70 something?
4: I think
3: it's not age thing because I saw Martha Stewart and she.
4: She looks good. Yeah, she's banging.
3: Yeah, she was.
4: Yeah, Madonna's 67.
3: Did we see her boobs or boob or Martha Stewart's boobs out or was she just kind of strategically covered?
4: Yeah, strategically covered. But Madonna 67. So.
3: Hey, 67.
4: Yes, she is. She also talked about the biopic and why, it kind of fell away. So she was working with Universal Studios. She wrote the script and I guess they didn't want to, pony up the money to create the movie.
3: Yeah.
4: And she's like, I need this amount of money to do it. And they couldn't agree on money.
3: Right.
4: So at this point, she can't buy her script back because it's too expensive. Mm. And the movie's not going to happen. And Netflix talked about, turning her life into a series on Netflix.
3: Yeah.
4: And she was all about it. But she also understood she couldn't use her script from Universal because they want too much money. So she said no.
3: Can you imagine having to deal with Madonna on a business level?
4: Yeah, that's too bad. I really wanted to see the biopic that she was going to make.
3: I mean, it'd be interesting.
4: Because the blonde hair chick that was in... can't remember her name. She's married to what is that band guy? Oh my gosh.
3: Foster, Ian Wayne-Baumstein?
4: Foster the People. Foster the People?
3: Yeah. She's pumped up kick group.
4: Yeah. She's married to the front man. So
3: I didn't know that.
4: Yeah, Mark Foster. Mm. So I need to click on him to

0: Julia Garner. Julia Garner is her name. And she's been in a lot of different, you know, movies, like the Inventing Anna movie. You remember that? It was on Netflix, or series.
1: Yeah.
0: She was on Ozark. She's a blonde-haired chick from Ozark.
1: Oh, she's a curly blonde-haired chick.
0: Yeah. Okay. Yeah, so she was going to play Madonna. And now it's like, there goes that job.
1: She would have been great at that.
0: Oh, yeah, she would have. So
1: she's gritty.
0: Yeah, she is. By the way, Madonna did say that she's working with the World Cup right now to play one of their halftimes.
1: Huh.
0: I wonder which halftime she's going to choose. Is it going to be, you know, England's game or the U.S.'s game?
1: Well, I'm sure once the deal is struck, it'll be thrown in our faces. You won't be able to get away from it. So
0: yeah, that's true. Well, that's not the only deal in the works right now. So we had a UFC fight at the White House. We all know that. Did you watch that fight at all?
1: Did you
0: see clips or anything of it? Probably not.
1: No.
0: And then they had that lightning issue. So it kept, you know, they kept pushing back the time on it. Remember?
1: I was it was a Sunday night.
0: So you were asleep. Yeah. Well, looks like the very famous Dana guy. Oh,
1: Dana White.
0: Dana White, yes. Dana White has said that he still wants to do the fight at the Roman Coliseum with Mark Zuckerberg and Elon Musk. The Roman Coliseum would be willing to host it if he pays $150 million. So he said if anybody out there wants to put up the $150 million to watch these two fight, he's in. Shouldn't it be Elon Musk and Mark Zuckerberg who pay for it? Because $150 million is like a quarter to them.
1: Yeah.
0: But as of now, no
1: word. That'd be kind of a cool place.
0: The Coliseum.
1: The Coliseum. I mean, that's what that place is for.
0: Yeah, that'd be really cool. But I guess we'll have to wait and see who ponies up the $150 million. Because as he said, it's only $150 million.
1: Like, what would your return be? I mean, would you strike a deal on some kind of the proceeds from the show or something? Or you just got to give up the $150 million?
0: I mean, if you are a sponsor, let's say Nike or Adidas wanted to sponsor it.
1: Right. So
0: they're over the stadium.
1: Yeah, so their return is brand awareness and marketing.
0: Yeah.
1: Like if, you know, but Joe Blow just says, hey, I got 150 for you. what does he get? Like, does he get his beak wet from the proceeds?
0: That's a good question. He didn't mention that. He just wants his money. I don't know.
1: Don't they all?
0: Yeah, they do. So here's a weird story that's popping up on June 23rd of all things. Why is this story coming out now? Savannah Guthrie, you know, put it out there that I guess they got a message February 6th that her mother had already died. Why are they just now telling the public this?
1: I don't know. Maybe Samantha Guthrie doesn't want to smear it. She's tired of being in the headlines about it. It's already bad enough that it's happened.
0: Yeah.
1: And it's happened the way that it's happened. Yeah. And then they have to deal with public opinion on it at the same time. It's just got to be. It's got to be awful.
0: So I guess February 1st was the first ransom note that they received, where the ransom note was saying, hey, you know, give us $4 million in Bitcoin for her safe return. And it was February 6th that they received another note saying that it's too late. She's already gone.
1: Well, they said the words they used were time is no longer of the essence.
0: Yeah.
1: So people are taking from, you know, that. And I feel like, you know, pretty good assumption that she's no longer alive.
0: Yeah. So very sad. I don't know what the authorities were thinking, though. They sent $152 in Bitcoin to the address, that the IP address or the address that they were given.
1: Yeah.
0: And the perpetrator never retrieved it, so they couldn't find the person. But $152, why would you only, I mean, at least do something a little bit more than that. That's so cheap. $152. You think someone's going to try to open up that account?
1: Yeah, I don't know what the logistics were behind that. I mean, it's still a head scratcher of all people that you could kidnap.
0: Why her?
1: Savannah Guthrie's mom. I mean, that's, how random is that?
0: It's
1: I mean,
0: really
1: she's
0: bizarre.
1: Not even like a celebrity.
0: Yeah, it doesn't make any sense.
1: You know, it's probably, I don't know, I say probably. It's a possibility that, you know, these people that come from other countries and break into Patrick Mahomes' house, ransack his house, and then immediately leave the country again. It could be something like that. But who would know where? I mean, Savannah Guthrie's barely top of mind. Like, why would her mom be someone of note that would kidnap?
0: And if they're looking just to steal and leave, it wouldn't make sense. Like, if you're saying it's a robbery that went bad, that wouldn't make sense either, because...
1: Well, nothing was taken.
0: Oh, nothing was taken, yeah, right.
1: And it took her.
0: Yeah. Yeah.
1: I mean, the most reasonable scenario I can come up with is somebody who knew her, that, you know, kind of local-ish to that area, that knew Savannah Guthrie's mom was there, largely unguarded, like was familiar with that lady being there and, you know, and potentially being a source for some kind of revenue, took her, didn't realize the health issues that she had that were imminent.
0: Yeah.
1: And, you know, it went bad on their part as well as for Savannah Guthrie and her families because, you know, the lady.
0: But there's so many other famous people that live in Tucson, right, that they could have kidnapped. They could have kidnapped Linda Ronstadt. They could have kidnapped Gabby Giffords.
1: Right.
0: You know?
1: Well, and that's where it makes sense to me that the person who is responsible, maybe not the actual person that took her, but the person whose idea it was or it was somehow connected, maybe through a landscaping job or someone knew that lady was, mm-hmm, there and who she was related to and thought it'd be an easy grab.
0: Yeah, very sad. Well, moving on to our next big story. This is a story that the late Eddie Van Halen would be very happy about. M&M's just announced that they're rolling out their new candy without artificial dyes in August.
1: Oh, I thought you were talking about the rapper.
0: No, Eddie Van Halen. If he were living today, I think he'd get a kick out of this story because M&M's, they're rolling out their new lineup of candy without the artificial dyes. And guess what they're not including?
1: The brown ones.
0: Yeah, blue and brown M&M's because they haven't quite mastered those, you know, without the artificial.
1: Yeah.
0: Mm-hmm.
1: So, well, Eddie didn't have an actual issue with the brown ones. It was more about the attention to detail.
0: I know, but I think he would get a kick out of it if you were here with us. So that one's for Eddie. And our final story, the gossip columnist Perez Hilton, he officially is selling his home in Las Vegas for $4.25 million and moving to Miami after God told him to do it. God said, you need to move to Miami as soon as possible, sell your home, and leave.
1: What do I know about this topic? Nothing. But I'm just reasoning, like, if God were to come to you and speak to you, the last place he would suggest that you move would be Miami.
0: Are you sure? Maybe he's there.
1: There's no way to be sure about that. I'm just supposing right now. Like, Miami is like, it's a crazy, crazy town.
0: I know, but maybe he's sending him there so he can fix it.
1: Perez Hilton?
0: Yes. Yes. I don't know.
1: I think, what do I know? Again, nothing.
0: Perez Hilton had a near-death experience. Actually, he did die, and then he came back to life, and he was put back in his body.
1: So now he and God are boys, and they chat all the time. And
0: so that's why he's moving to Miami.
1: God's relocating him. Is he going to be able to bill heaven for the moving costs? I mean, how close is this relationship?
0: It's odd. It's odd. But when I read this,
1: I must be going to hell because I had a death experience. And yeah. I got no visits or moving advice.
0: Well, the psychic said you didn't leave your body, remember?
1: He said there's always something, right? There's always some kind of excuse.
0: You weren't fully dead, right, according to the psychic that we talked to. What was that, two, 3 years ago?
1: They should go and talk to the doctor that had to revive me. Hey, don't worry about it. Don't stop the CPR. He's not really dead.
0: No, but I pulled this story mainly because it reminds me of my cousin. She moves from place to place because she's led to do it.
1: And so far, number of souls saved by your cousin?
0: I have no idea.
1: Does she have a flock behind her of people? They go around, she sent me.
0: I don't know, but she's spreading the word. That's for sure. And that's what Perez Hilton plans on doing. That's why he's moving to Miami.
1: I see.
0: So best of luck to him.
1: Maybe
0: and selling that home.
1: Maybe it's, you know, like kind of like to the tune of what you're saying. And there's a lot of people that need help down there. But he's, you know, just because he's boys with the big man doesn't mean he's all, you know, Mr. Religious guy either.
0: Oh, he's changed. You got to watch his videos. He's not the same person anymore.
1: I'm good.
0: Yeah, he's
1: some
0: totally
1: people
0: changed.
1: Just call that growing up.
0: Overnight, though. Mm. Overnight. He's a different person.
1: Yeah.
0: But, and that's it for you. Coming up, though, at 8:30, we're going to touch on a fun little sports story for you. I think you'll enjoy it.
1: All right, good to go. All right, when we get back, I may have to change my shower habits, and you may, too, after this new development has come out. We'll tell you what it is you might want to throw away as soon as you get home. Mm-hmm. Details next, TNA Show.
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2: So we got a text from Michelle in Myrtle Beach who said she was at the same show you were at with Zakk Wylde.
1: Yeah.
2: And couldn't believe how packed it was in the House of Blues that night.
1: Oh, yeah, it was jammed up.
2: To the point where she doesn't want to go to shows like that anymore because it was so packed.
1: Yeah.
2: So I recommend, and she said she wants to see Slaughter and Vixen, but she knows that last year they had, what was it, 23, 24,000 people for that show, the Conway River Fest last year.
1: Uh-huh.
2: So she's a little nervous about the crowds, but my suggestion is that she wins the meet and greet from us. That way she won't have to fight off the crowds, you know?
1: Well, yeah, I mean, but that's not a given.
2: That's not a given, but she needs...
1: Can't make plans on maybe I might can win something.
2: Well, what time are we doing that giveaway so we can let her know to call in?
1: I don't know. Some point today.
2: Yeah.
1: Probably about, I guess about 8:45 maybe.
2: Yeah, so Michelle, come back at 8:45, see if you can get in.
1: There you go.
2: Mm-hmm.
1: Yeah, so, you know, it was packed. And, I mean, that's what they want there. And listen, it's a me problem. I'm not lowering the boom on House of Blues. I just realized that, you know what? Yeah, I don't like this.
2: Yeah. I mean, when it gets that crowded, people get rowdy and bad things can
1: And it was
2: occur.
1: Fine. No, none of that happened. I mean, there might have been a fight or two, you know, that happened. But, you know, they handle that with a quickness. And take them on out and, you know, handle the business. It's a rock show, for God's sake. But I don't know.
2: Well, even at the non-rock shows, there are fights, you know? Like there was at the ICP show?
1: Oh, which my is, God.
2: they had a...
1: You couldn't pay me to go to that show.
2: They had a fight at that show, and so the security guy, you know, grabbed the guy that, you know, he was trying to kick out, and the guy bit his stomach.
1: Yeah, I heard about that.
2: And here's the crazy part. So he's a lifeguard by day and security by night. And he works at the pool where Ross works now.
1: Oh, is that right?
2: And he's like, that was me. That was me. I got bit.
1: Golly.
2: Oh, man.
1: Imagine biting somebody like a 3-year-old.
2: Yeah. Oh, gosh. And I asked, did he have to get a tetanus shot? And Ross is like, no, he gets them anyways because he's a reservist.
1: Oh, okay.
2: He was he has his shots all up to date.
1: Yeah, I'm good on that, man. I'm good on all that. Anyway, I found out something kind of interesting today. And this may change my shower habits. I don't know. It's definitely raising some eyebrows for me, though. Apparently, like, when you're in your shower, do you use like a wash rag? Do you use your hands? Do you use a loofah? When you shower, what do you do?
2: I use my hands, but I've been considering using a washcloth. And the reason why, there's this new trend on TikTok.
1: So your whole life is just a TikTok. Like you're like a goldfish.
2: I want to try it. This guy is pushing this new trend where you mix hydrogen peroxide and apple cider vinegar, you know, equal parts onto a washcloth, and you rub that on your skin, and it's supposed to make your skin super smooth. Granted, it's similar to that of what is that? They do the peels in a dermatologist's office normally. Yeah. Mm-hmm. It's like an acid peel, essentially. But you can do it from the comfort of your home, you know?
1: Yeah, that sounds amazing. Apple cider vinegar, eh?
2: Yes, and hydrogen peroxide.
1: You're aware of how bad that's going to make you stink.
2: Oh, no.
1: And should that even be introduced to girl parts?
2: Well, I mean, I don't know. But it's the outside. It's not the inside. It's the outside.
1: I know, but there's always a little bit. You're going to be a little disappointed if that, if any, happens to, you know, get where it shouldn't be.
2: Well, and the guy said, you know, it helps get rid of, like, you know, if you have freckles or if you have marks you don't like on your body, it gets rid of, like, birthmarks and stuff. And he raves about it, right?
1: Yeah. So how have your showers been up to this point? I mean, are they sufficient? I mean, do we need to go apple cider vinegar and hydrogen peroxide? Like, do we need to raise the bar, or are your showers pretty good right now?
2: I just kind of want to try it. I mean, because he
1: TikTok said so.
2: He said it'll take 10 to 15 years off your age. I want to see if it does anything.
1: Yeah, go ahead and F around and knock that pH balance off. And then, you know.
2: And well, yeah, are you really fearful that I'll smell like apple cider vinegar every day?
1: I mean, that doesn't sound like amazing, like if you did that. But I don't feel like it's going to be something that you'll stick with.
2: Well, they say you're only supposed to do it 4 times a week. If it's more than that, that's bad for your skin.
1: What? Just out of morbid curiosity.
2: Yeah.
1: Is there anything that you happen to scroll on TikTok where your eyeballs, like mine would be like just everything, like, and I don't even look at it. Does anything roll your eyes like, oh, my God, this is so dumb?
2: Yes, the Gatorade hot dog thing. I thought that was dumb. Boiling your hot dogs in blue Gatorade.
1: All right, so you didn't jump into that pool.
2: No, but like the skin thing, I keep reading the comment section. Some people are doing it, some people aren't. And then there are like two tattoo artists who are saying, oh, don't do it. It's bad. That's bad.
1: Oh, they're dermatologists now?
2: No, but they're tattoo artists. So they know a thing or two about skin, right?
1: Okay, I guess they do. Anyway, has nothing to do with all that, but it could be equally as nasty. What would you say is that dermatologists suggest is the best, most effective way to clean your body?
2: With
1: wash rag?
2: With your loofah, hand.
1: Or hand. You hand. Say hand?
2: Hand.
1: Dermatologists agree.
2: Yes, they do.
1: They say your hands are less likely to irritate the skin, and they don't sit around collecting bacteria between showers, which is what they're saying loofahs are the worst about.
2: Oh, yeah, they're gross.
1: And I guess so, because they're not really, because if you have a wash rag, like that gets washed every now and then. Maybe you even wash it after, because I know in my house it would, because zero towels make it. I don't even know why we have towel hooks, because they don't make it on the towel. They never make it there. They're in the floor or in the laundry. We could save money on towel hooks.
2: Well, the towel hooks you could put your hats on. Use a towel hook for a hat.
1: They would call it a hat rack if it was that for that.
2: Well, if you're not using it for anything else, make it, you know, for your hats.
1: Yeah. I think I do a load of towels, if not every day, every other day in the house. That's how often we go through. And I have probably, when they're all done, I probably have like in the neighborhood of 20 some towels. And we go through them like really quickly.
2: By the way, we just got a text about the hydrogen peroxide apple cider vinegar mixture. The person said that would dry out your skin, if I'm not mistaken. Don't do it.
1: I mean, that would be using logic. We can't do that on TikTok.
2: Hey, I mean, the guy looks really good, and he actually got into the shower on TikTok and did a live and showed people how to do it.
1: Got it. So whose research department do you think is better? Like random guy on TikTok or maybe Dove?
2: He looks
1: because like- if this dumbass idea with the apple cider vinegar had any merit to it, we'd already been sold an apple cider bar.
2: Okay, so that he said, he has an answer for that too. He said the reason why they don't want you to do it is because they want you to buy from these companies the moisturizers and everything under the sun. That's why they don't tell you to do it, because they don't want you to know the secret.
1: Do what now?
2: Yeah, because he said if you do his...
1: Who is the he? The TikTok guy?
2: The TikTok influencer. Okay, so he said if you do his solution to, you know, make your skin look so nice, that you won't be spending all that money on moisturizers and body wash and all that. And right. that's why they don't want you to know the truth.
1: Well, wait a second. So, you know, so this guy is the one dude on the planet who's figured that out?
2: No,
1: what about the people that make apple cider vinegar? Do you think they might not know the details and the benefits of apple cider vinegar outside of, because they would be selling their own bars?
2: Well, here's the thing. Some people actually just use apple cider vinegar to wash their bodies.
1: Oh. I don't want to be around that guy. The bugs must be terrible outside.
2: I mean, come on. You don't want to try something once?
1: What is wrong with you hippies, man? I get it. You know, you want to be natural and stuff, but damn.
2: And then this is the funniest part. So some people claim that it gets rid of skin mites, which I don't know if I'm buying into part.
1: I mean, it might get rid of them in that moment, but you know, there's no getting rid of skin mites.
2: Yeah.
1: And have they bothered you to date? Like, have you woken up and have you swatted, damn skin mites? Like, they exist. They do their thing, and it's just part of life.
2: The natural ecosystem of your body, yes.
1: Yeah. I mean, they don't bother you.
2: I mean, do you like barnacles on your... It's essentially like a barnacle. It's like, you know, the whale that has to deal with the barnacles out there. Do you like being like a whale?
1: Well, I mean, the barnacles on the whale that you're talking about, or those little fish things that hang off of it are, you know, visible.
2: And they're cleaning the
1: and they are doing it. And maybe the skin mites are doing that too. But, you know, if I hadn't been told skin mites exist, I would not even know. And neither would you.
2: That is true.
1: They do zero damage. Yeah. So, hey... Have sex on my eyeballs or whatever the hell it is you do and crap all over them. Whatever it is. You've been doing it my entire life and I'm fine.
2: Okay. So, yes. So someone just sent me the do not mix hydrogen peroxide and vinegar together because, you know, it's a certain type of acid. I mentioned that at the very beginning because I did research on this, you know, and I understand that they say, oh, it's a bad acid. But I mean, I don't know. Why not try it once, like on a small portion of skin? You don't have to do the whole body.
1: Because common sense says to not to.
2: Well, there's videos of people doing.
1: Oh, I didn't. Why didn't you say that earlier, Beth? Didn't mention there's a video. I take it all back.
2: I mean, how did think about a loofah? You would have never tried a loofah if someone didn't market it to you, right?
1: No, I tried a loofah because the wife got us into the loofah business years ago. And I realized how much easier they are to deal with than a regular wash rag. And, you know, and I was sold on it.
2: Yeah, exactly. But someone had to introduce it to you, being your wife, kind of like this guy. And there's a bunch of other people that are doing it now. It's like a new trend.
1: Mm. Well, unless she wants to be thrown up on, I would suggest that she not get involved in that business. Unless that's some new kink of hers that I'm unaware of. Let's have Tommy vomit on my back.
2: I mean, I'm surprised your wife hasn't come across this trend because everyone's talking about it online right now.
1: You know, there are some questionable common sense things that she, I feel like, sometimes misses out on. I don't think her gap is that big. She ain't doing... There's some dumbass things. I mean, she has fallen, you know, if it's on TikTok, usually for her, it's like powders and like exercise stuff and whatever is like, we got a thing of dates in the damn refrigerator and she's had one of them. They're like roaches, like chilling out in our fridge. I mean, you know, it's stuff like that. She's got a whole chemistry set over there on one side of the kitchen.
2: That she probably got on the TikTok shop.
1: Powder, yeah, but wherever the hell it is, she gets it. And I'm sure I don't even want to know how much we're spending on that.
2: And then there's like this drink that they're trying to like push on the TikTok shop. Oh, it'll make you super skinny for summer. It's like a GLP-1. It's like, oh my gosh. That was one thing I rolled my eyes at because there's no powder that you're going to drink that will get you automatically thin in two weeks.
1: I mean, it's calories in, calories out.
2: Yeah, it is. But
1: moderate exercise.
2: I will say,
1: nobody likes that idea, but that's what the formula is.
2: No one wants to do the work. We want the results without the work.
1: Yeah. Anyway, loofahs can become a breeding ground for germs if they're not cleaned after every use.
2: Yeah.
1: But every time I use them, I'm using soap on them. So by default, isn't that kind of cleaning them?
2: No, because you're leaving it damp and it's attracting. Isn't it going to get moldy and like mildew on
1: it? I've never seen any moldy. Usually they start to come, once they start becoming unwound a little bit, it's time to replace them. That's probably gross now that I think about it.
2: Yeah, it is gross.
1: Says loofahs can be especially problematic for people with eczema, acne, and or sensitive skin.
2: Well, then you should definitely not use it. Because you have sensitive skin, right?
1: No, I have psoriasis, but like I take a shot.
2: Oh.
1: For that once every 3 months, and it's like you don't even know I have it. I forget I have it.
2: But it says that your loofah, even if you get the natural vegetable one, which do you have the natural vegetable one?
1: I did not know that existed until now.
2: Well, both types of loofahs, whether it's natural or the synthetic, they both grow mold. So that's why you can't be using that.
1: Got it. So far, so good. Zero sickness, zero rash, whatever. I'm probably going to hang on to the loofah. I'm not as happy that that's in my head now, but I'll probably still use the loofah. In order to save me from the laundry. And then you got to have a place to hang your wash rag. Like that thing just chilling out, laying around all over the place. And then somebody's going to piss on it in the shower. Yep, I'm sticking with the loofah.
2: Don't do that. Don't stick with a loofah.
1: So anyway, washcloths, they say they get a little bit more love from dermatologists, but they still come with a warning. They can provide gentle exfoliation by removing dead skin cells, but using them every day may damage your skin's protective barrier.
2: What you should be doing if you want to exfoliate is get one of those scrubs, the exfoliating scrubs. Do it that way. Is that why you're doing the loofah, is to exfoliate your skin?
1: I feel like it's given I have a little scrubbing effect, like it's, you know.
2: Do the apricot scrub and rub that everywhere. That's the best thing.
1: Nah, I'm good.
2: You're sticking to the gross loofah.
1: Squirt soap, loofah.
2: Check.
1: Call it a day.
2: Mm-hmm.
1: Then you get the bar of soap, and then it just the residues all over the place. That's its own pain in the ass. So anyway, loofah's gonna kill you. Have a good day. All right, got to take a break. Back in a second. TNA show.
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2: Your Wave 104 forecast, partly cloudy skies today, a high right around 91. This evening, a low 71.
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2: 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When, like, for instance, there's a morning show that I'll pop on and I'm driving, or if I'm cutting the grass, or this, that, or the other. Mm-hmm. 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I go from, like, anything, like any kind of Commanders news, I jump to that first, and then I'll bebop around like that. So it's kind of a cool way to listen.
3: Yeah, it is.
2: 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Listen when you're damn good and ready. All right, question here. Let's say that you, as you know, a kid, like a 19-year-old kid. Right. Maybe you're still living at home with your mom or whatever. And you get a lottery ticket and you end up winning. And now this happened over in London, and a kid won like $5 million.
3: Oh, I buy my mom a new house.
2: So
3: that's the first thing you do.
2: What, if anything, do you owe your parents, or should any, like a kid, owe their parents? Do you owe them at all? I mean, you're 19, you're an adult, you played the lottery, you won. What do you, and you say right off the get, you buy a house.
3: Possibly. I mean, dependent on what's needed at the time. If I'm a 19-year-old and my family needs a house, then mm-hmm. I buy a house.
2: Yeah.
3: But if the parents didn't say right off the bat, hey, at 18, you start paying rent and help with groceries, they can't be mad that he won money.
2: Yeah. And I don't think there was anger that a person that the kid won money. So in this situation, kid wins the money. And then like a week later, he tells his parents about it. And then all of a sudden, the parents
3: want to cut.
2: They start going, planning all these things like it's their money.
3: Well, what were like, they right planning? Off the get,
2: oh, we're going to go on trips. We're going to get a new car. We're going to do this, that, and the other. And the kid's like, whoa, whoa, whoa, whoa, whoa, whoa, whoa. How much are you guys expecting to get out of my lottery winnings? And the parents insisted on half of his lottery winnings. Yeah.
3: That's insane.
2: Right. And kid's like, no, I was thinking more along the lines of like $700,000, you know, just pinch you off a little bit. Here you go. And
3: it's better than nothing. Yeah.
2: Right. So now the parents are calling him selfish. He's a jerk. He's ungrateful, et cetera, et cetera, et cetera.
3: Oh, screw that, man. I'd be so out of there and not talking to them again if they were like that. That's not... It sounds like they're being the money grabbers right now.
2: Which
3: That's not
2: is,
3: cool.
2: Which is unfortunate because, according to the article, they had a great parent, family relationship before the windfall. But now being insistent on half, it's ruined their relationship with their kid.
3: Yeah. I don't know what they were thinking.
2: Yeah. I've kicked it around, a little bit. If I like won the lottery, obviously you're going to have a whole bunch of like, hey man, can I get this? Can I get that? Blah, blah, blah. And my brother and I actually had this discussion, which I kind of think he might have won some kind of something or other.
3: Because he had a bunch of new items that he shouldn't have had because he couldn't afford it.
2: They had a good amount of money all of a sudden. Because he asked me, he's like, hey, if you won the lottery, how much would you you'll think you needed to pay me. And, you know, and I still stand by this. I said, I wouldn't have to give you anything at all. I mean, I'd probably help get you right in terms of paying off your debts or whatever it is. But I mean, I don't have to do that because I would want to.
3: Did he help get you right?
2: Well, I mean, I don't know for sure he won the lottery or not.
3: But I mean, was there ever a point where he gave you extra money or something?
2: No.
3: So then maybe he didn't win.
2: Maybe he didn't. I don't know. And that's a likelihood too. But the point is, he doesn't owe me. He doesn't owe me a damn thing. Like if he won that, his family won that. That's their mm-hmm. money. It's not their job now to win the lottery. You know, the lottery isn't, hey, you win this money, now you get to pay off everybody's bills. It's you win the lottery. Now, if somebody's struggling and in trouble,
3: help them out. Yeah.
2: Different story, right? If I were 19 and in this situation, I don't know, 19-year-old me is, I don't know, probably an idiot. But with my brain now, I'd get my parents right, get them comfortable.
3: But not 2.5 million comfortable,
2: No, no, not at all.
3: Yeah.
2: You know,
3: they're being greedy for wanting more than 700 grand.
2: I'd get them right. And potentially give them a card that they could use, not for expensive cars, not for, you know, this, that, or the other. But, you know, hey, you can pull off of this card to a certain amount.
3: And you said this was in London, right?
2: Yes, yes.
3: Why do the parents want a brand new car in London to, I mean, because the transportation is so good there. You have the bus system, the metro. You don't need a car, and it's expensive to have a car in London.
2: Well, to add insult to injury, too, according to the kid, his parents are pretty set, too. They're debt-free. They own their house outright. You know, they have cars, so they're not in need.
3: Oh, my gosh. They're just being greedy. Funds.
2: Right. They just think that because it's their kid, they're entitled to have.
3: Yeah, I'd be so mad. But, you know, there was a period of time, years ago, my stepfather, when he was still here, he would send out a letter twice a week, an email to all the family, because he'd buy lotto tickets.
2: Yeah.
3: And the email would say how he's distributing the money if he wins. And the distribution changed based on how much the jackpot was. So every week it was like, you get this percentage, you get this. And, you know, he'd have the numbers all like that was his thing. That was his hobby. It was so weird. It was the weirdest hobby.
2: Yeah. My running theme, if I hit the big one, is I will take the money divided by how many years left I have to 100. Obviously, I don't think I'm living to 100.
3: Mm-hmm.
2: Divide it by that number, and that would be my annual salary.
3: So you're saying you wouldn't take a lump sum?
2: Well, regardless of how... Yeah, I would take the lump sum.
3: Oh, you would take the lump sum.
2: Because there ain't no guarantee that in 10 years, wherever this money's coming from is going to exist.
3: Exactly.
2: Ask anybody who won Publishers Clearinghouse. You get $5,000 a month for the rest of your life. Oh, sorry, we're out of business.
3: Yeah, they filed bankruptcy, right?
2: Yeah. So, yeah, I go lump sum. And then divide the money by how many years left I have to 100. That's my annual salary. The rest of it's invested in whatever the hell it is that somebody smarter than me knows how to invest.
3: Yeah.
2: But, you know, make sure my kid's good. You know that kind of deal. Take care of some of the you know, whatever daily and pressing issues are. And that would be it. I'd pay myself an annual salary on that percentage.
3: I would say make sure your kids are at a point where they're doing their passion job and not a job that they hate. Like, get them to that point.
2: Well, I mean, I think the kids also need to know how to struggle and or survive as well.
3: So you wouldn't give them a good amount.
2: I would give just enough. Obviously, I'm gonna take care of them, and to the degree of what I would take care of them, I'm not going to tell them. But, you know, I'd be kind of like in the background, like, all right, I got you. You know what I mean?
3: Yeah.
2: But, you know, you got to learn how to struggle. Like my oldest right now, 19 grad or 18. No, he's 17. anyway, he graduated from high school, you know, got him a job. He's doing his thing or whatever, you know, and his truck needs a thing or two. And I ain't paying for it. You got to learn how to struggle, guy. You got to learn how to budget your money. When you get that money in, you know, you ain't redneck rich. You know, go out and spend it all in 2-3 days. You know, you got $400-500 in your pocket, you know, off of you know, some job somewhere, and you go out there and big time it for a day, and then you're on your ass for a week for gas money. He's got to figure that out.
3: But he has.
2: I'm doing him a disservice.

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1: On where he's going.
2: Whatever happened to being able to have a parent sign off and say it's okay to go early? Is that not a thing anymore?
1: I don't know. Maybe it is. He's on the fence with a couple of different things. Marines, fire, police, something like that.
2: Yeah, I saw a sticker on a police car saying they're looking for people to sign up to the police department here.
1: Yeah, they're definitely hiring.
2: Yeah, he should do that.
1: So anyway, you know, just I'm giving offering guidance right now. It's his decision to make. Mm-hmm. Give him a 2 cents, and you know, he's man. Got to be able to, you know, pull his own trigger.
2: Well, we did.
1: I'll give him the pros and cons, my thoughts on it, but it's his decision to make.
2: We did learn yesterday the number one career for a man is a firefighter. Remember? That's the number one
1: in
2: career.
1: Terms of like what chicks want out of you.
2: Yeah.
1: That's all I need is some chick with her hooks in him.
2: Oh.
1: Anyway, so yeah, what do you think about this story? Is the kid, I think the vast majority of people are going to say, you know, the parents are being out of control in this situation. Like half, really? Why? Because he's 19 and he just became an adult. And you want like half of his winnings?
2: He needs to move out.
1: Is there anybody that thinks he should automatically give his parents half?
2: Mm-mm. No way.
1: What, were you going to take half of his salary too when he got a good job? Like he owe you that as well?
2: Probably rent. He owes rent at this point.
1: Yeah, maybe. You know, help out around the house, whatever it is. But anyway, if there's anybody that thinks that, because I feel like that's where 99.9% of the answers are going to be. Parents are being out of control in this situation. But if you think otherwise, let us know. Just send us a message on Facebook. We'll take a break back in a second.
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2: Your Wave 104 forecast, partly cloudy skies today, a high right around 91. This evening, a low 71.
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2: 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Ideal cut diamonds, round diamonds, square. The variations in diamonds, how they're graded, quality, cut, are immense. Yet, no matter how much technical diamond speak we might get into, the bottom line is, will she say yes? I'm Chris Cervini. You want her diamond to do something very specific. Make her jump out of her chair and go, yes! But let's not stop with a single yes. Propose with a diamond that causes her to say, yes, yes, yes. I am Chris Cervini. We specialize in yes, yes, yes diamonds. We travel overseas and across America to find them. Do we have the finest

0: 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Yes. 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Yes. 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Yes. Should you come to Christopher's Fine Jewelry for her diamond? 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
1: yes, yes, baby, yes, yes, yes.
0: Christopher's Fine Jewelry, the home of yes, yes, yes diamonds.
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1: All right, we drew for the Dads That Rock contest winner. And we have a... When do we make that announcement?
2: Well, I mean, we were supposed to do it yesterday, but we didn't do it.
1: Like you and I were?
2: Yeah, we were supposed to.
1: Oh, what happened?
2: Well, I forgot about it and picked it after our morning show. I was supposed to do it prior to us getting on the air.
1: All right. So the big winner is...
2: Chris Vant. Chris Vant won the two sweet tickets for AC/DC and the Pretty Reckless.
1: And not sweet as in S-W-E-E-T. They'll be in a suite watching the show.
2: Yes.
1: Imagine with
2: AC
1: with
2: blowing and everything.
1: Easy access to a nice cold beer.
2: Yeah.
1: Chilling out. And it's going to sound, it sounds pretty amazing. So congratulations, Chris Vant, winner of the Dads That Rock photo contest.
2: And he'll be going to Bank of America Stadium in Charlotte Saturday, July 11th.
1: Aha.
2: Tickets are still on sale. Or you can also try to win them online at wave104.com.
1: Yeah, a ton of tickets on there for shows that are coming up. You get a second chance to win always at wave104.com. What's do we have anything coming up in the pipe, like in terms of like other prizes that are coming up, like you register to win things other than like the concerts that are there?
2: Oh, for now? Yeah, I mean, just concerts. We have a lot of concerts coming up.
1: Okay.
2: So, if you're a music head, you'll love that.
1: There you go. All right. Well, just go to wave104.com and check out all the things that are there. Keep your ears or your eyes peeled there and get ready to win. I was looking at this study. Apparently, things are so bad right now that it's overwhelming for our brains. There's a new study that says human brains never designed to handle all the bad news that we get right now on the reg.
2: Well, and that's a big reason why people are splurging on crazy things. Like they're, you know, spending tons of money going to see World Cup games. You know, one person said, I spent $52,000 to go see the World Cup. Would you ever spend $52,000 if you knew you had no money?
1: If I knew I had no money, I mean, how would I go about spending it then?
2: On a credit card. That's what this person did. $52,000 on a credit card. How'd you get that? I want to know how they got $52,000 on that credit card if they have no money, no income.
1: There's a lot of fans, like, you know, for instance, you know, the NFL playing in Europe, it'd be cool to go over to Europe to watch an NFL game. Super pricey, right? Airfare back and forth, the your hotel stay there, you got to eat while you're over there. I mean, there's a lot to it, and it's something that I would want to do one of these days, but obviously it's pretty pricey. Some of the World Cup fans, and I'm thinking about the Scottish in particular, they came in, they're into the country. They went to Boston and drank up all the beer in Boston. They drank more beer than they do on like, what's a big?
2: St. Paddy's Day.
1: Yeah. They topped what is usually drank on St. Paddy's Day in Boston, where there's, there's a big Irish population there, and they outdrank the Irish on St. Paddy's Day in Boston.
2: Which is crazy.
1: Right?
2: That's never a thing.
1: Yeah. So now the Scottish team will be playing in Miami. So the Scottish fans will go from Boston all the way down to Miami, drink up Miami's beer supply at probably an exaggerated rate. I would imagine Miami a little more expensive than Boston, even though Boston's also expensive. Like, it's just like, how do these guys afford, like, touring around, following their team, just like willy-nilly, wherever they end up going, boom, there they go. And they're sticking with their team. I love it. Don't get me wrong. I think it's cool that they're able to do that. But, my God, the costs of that trip. And it's open-ended, too, because, you know, if Scotland, you know, keeps on winning, they're going to be going to different, cities. Who knows where in the country this will be. Maybe it'll be in Canada. Aren't some games being played in Canada?
2: Yeah, some are.
1: Yeah, like, just all right, well, I guess we're going up to Montreal next. And then hop on a plane and go.
2: So they say that 40,000 Scottish fans spent $200 per day on alcohol. And that's on the low end. Yeah. On the low end.
1: Good God.
2: And this is 4 days. So I guess we should do the math on that.
1: I mean, I'm just envious of the of you know what they're capable of doing to support their team. That's pretty badass.
2: That is.
1: And they're doing, I guess it's a big deal in Scotland or Europe to put cones on top of statues. So they've been going around, you know, traffic cones.
2: Yes,
1: you know,
2: putting out all the statues.
1: So they've been going around doing that. I think that's funny.
2: So I did the math and, you know, if they drank the minimum that, you know, they're talking about in Boston, they spent $8 million a day in Boston just for alcohol, those fans. $8 million a day. And this was a 4-day excursion for these people, you know? So that's $32 million just on alcohol alone on the low end.
1: Yeah. They don't play in Scotland when it comes to drinking.
2: $32 million. How do they have that kind of money? Yeah.
1: Insane. Insane. So, or is it that they're, you know, one group of fans was in Boston. Now there's another whole crew that'll go to Miami. Or is it the same folks? I don't know. That's pricey.
2: No wonder every country wants FIFA to come to them. They're like, we'll make so much money off the Scottish.
1: Yeah.
2: Just the Scottish alone.
1: They are sparing zero expense on that whole endeavor.
2: It's nuts. And it makes you wonder, okay, with the Olympics, how much are they going to be spending there?
1: Oh, yeah. Who knows? Who knows? It should blows me away. You know, we think that, you know, and we do. Like, just in my neighborhood, the frequency of hangouts and beer drinking and stuff. And compared to, you know, folks in England or just Europe in general, like, we pale in comparison with our drinking habits, you know, over here. I thought that, you know, there's a lot of drinkers here. Holy God.
2: There's tons overseas, that's for sure.
1: It's on there. It's like they drink on the reg.
2: Yeah.
1: Over there.
2: And that's the other thing. So a lot of the wineries and distilleries are starting to close in the U.S. because they're not having as much demand for their product.
1: Yeah.
2: They should start shipping it overseas because there's a lot of demand for that over there.
1: No doubt. I wonder if they're experiencing the same millennial drinking dip that we are.
2: No, it's Gen Z-er.
1: Oh, Gen Z. Okay, got it.
2: They're the ones screwing it up. Well, some millennials are changing. I'm changing.
1: Please. You're going on a hiatus. You're not like stopping drinking altogether. Because you tipped too much.
2: But if I see results in my pocketbook, I might consider.
1: Guilt tripped yourself into stopping drinking.
2: Yeah, well, that's because, like I said, I get too generous when I drink.
1: Well, let me ask. So you and Ross are doing this together.
2: Yes.
1: Whose idea was this?
2: It was mine. It was
1: and
2: mine.
1: He's just gonna go along with it?
2: He's going to go along with it. And we shook hands on it last night.
1: He's picturing you guys. All right, here we go. It's a deal.
2: He's very serious about
1: it. I am going to shake your hand, Ross, in a very sexy manner.
2: You got to shake the hand or it's not going to happen.
1: God. See, you drag Ross into this because you can't just not tip 8,000%. So now Ross has got to suffer.
2: And we paid half the bill as tip.
1: Yeah. Once you get through that first 2 weeks, you know, you should be cruising. Just, you know, change your habits.
2: Mm-hmm.
1: In the time that you'd be drinking, find something else to do to occupy that time. And you won't be, you know, like, oh, I'm bored. I want to have a drink.
2: I bet you for typical Americans that drink on weekends, you probably, like, Americans probably spend minimum 5 to 20 grand a year.
1: Oh my God, yeah. Yeah, I pay for the roads to be repaved down in Market Common. It's insane. Freaking insane.
2: Yeah.
1: All right, got to take a break. When we get back and coming up this hour, of course, the late edition of the Entertainment Report on the way for you. And we're giving away the VIP section tickets.
2: Yeah.
1: for the Conway River Fest for the big show, Slaughter and Vixen.
2: And you get to meet Slaughter.
1: Performing on Saturday night. Oh, and you get to meet Slaughter?
2: Yeah, you meet nice. Slaughter.
1: Cool. So I got a pair of those tickets for you coming up this hour as well here on the TNA Show.
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1: Here's something a little surreal. Can you believe it's almost a year since Ozzy died?
2: No. Oh, my gosh. You're right about that. Because that happened a little after July. Was it mid-July when he passed away?
1: It was, let's see, I'm reading this article. Says the iconic bat throne that he used in a couple different things. It was used for his Rock and Roll Hall of Fame induction. And then last used at Black Sabbath's Back to the Beginning concert, which he died 17 days just after that. But it's going to go on display in Birmingham, England next month, which will, so I guess it's next month, to mark the first anniversary of his death.
2: Yeah, he died July 22nd.
1: All right.
2: It's really sad.
1: And it's crazy. It's been a year.
2: Well, and it's strange that he died 17 days after. It was 17 days after.
1: Yeah,
2: performing.
1: 17, yep.
2: The crazy part about that, it's almost as if he knew he could finally let go because he was, you know, holding on so tight to be here so that he could complete his work.
1: I mean, wasn't it cardiac arrest at the very end?
2: At the very end. But, yeah. But I mean, I think there's something to it. When you're sick and you know you're dying, but you have to fulfill some goal,
1: right,
2: you hold on till the goal's complete. And then you finally release and you understand you can finally let go.
1: They were, I mean, the concern, like, for any of these things, because remember how long it took him to get back on the stage? They were worried about him being able, even the Sabbath, the end to a show or whatever, they were worried about him being able to safely finish that show, like, or him being up there at all. Because
2: talking about the final show.
1: Yeah. Okay. Like, they were worried about him, you know, being able to finish that show at all.
2: But, I mean, he did a lot of work to get to that point. You know, he was doing a lot of, you know, rehab on his body, exercise. Like, he was eating better. He was doing everything he needed to do.
1: And he couldn't even do, like, a song at his Rock and Roll Hall of Fame induction. Like, he had to, you know, sit off to the side or whatever.
2: Well, because he had to hold out his energy for what meant the most, which was that last performance.
1: Yeah, I learned this from the documentary that I'm sure, you know, a lot of people also watched. Almost not healthy enough to make the flight to the Hall of Fame induction ceremony.
2: More of a reason why the Rock Hall needs to induct these people younger. Like, get them in while they're still here with us.
1: Well, you know, at the Ozzy was like the rare occasion where, you know, he could be a part of any project that was coming up that was rock based and still be wildly popular. But, you know, other guys, once they've kind of hit that peak and now they're just kind of coasting on, you know, the things that they've done in the past. At that point, all right, before they get, like, super old and decrepit, let them enjoy their time in the Rock Hall.
2: Yeah.
1: You know, and instead of all this posthumous crap.
2: Yeah, enjoy the fruits of their labor. Yeah. I don't know why they don't do that sooner.
1: Yeah, it doesn't. I don't get it. And maybe there's a reason that I don't know what it is, but, you know, they hold on to that Rock Hall thing for some reason.
2: Did Ozzy ever become an American citizen? Did he ever apply for his citizenship while he was here? Because he lived here for quite some time.
1: That's a good question. I don't know.
2: Let's see. I'm trying to look it up. He did become a naturalized U.S. citizen, holding dual citizenship.
1: Oh, there you go. Yeah.
2: You know, I feel like, okay, we're doing our American 250 countdown coming up for 4th of July weekend. I feel like we should also include those that, you know, got the citizenship, right? Don't they count as being American musicians and bands? Like, Ozzy got a citizenship. Billy Idol got a citizenship.
1: Sure.
2: Neil Young got a citizenship.
1: Where's he from? Is he
2: Canada? You didn't know that?
1: Nope. You know how I learned a lot of rock guys are British? Like, in an interview at some point, like, you know, and then I hear their accents. I'm like, what? My mind's blown every time. I just automatically assume everybody's American.
2: Yeah. Yeah.
1: That catches me off guard all the time.
2: I will say, Neil Young, you would, like, if you didn't know his backstory, you might think he's American, because some of his songs, you know, they sound like he's an American.
1: Yeah.
2: The theme of his songs, the protesting songs.
1: I got that bomb dropped on me with so many celebrities, including John Candy, Dan Aykroyd, Jim Carrey, you know, all these Canadians.
2: Wait a minute, Jim Carrey is not American?
1: Canadian.
2: No.
1: Yeah. Which is nothing wrong with that. I'm not knocking that. I was unaware. I just stupidly assume everybody's American until they start talking. Hell, Yellowstone blew my mind when the character that plays Beth, she's Australian. So's the kid.
2: Oh.
1: Like, I never knew until after. You know, they're on some interview somewhere and they're talking in their regular voice. And I'm like, what?
2: Yeah. Or that blonde haired chick that used to be married to Tom Cruise. What's her name?
1: Nicole Kidman?
2: Nicole Kidman. She's Australian.
1: Yeah, I knew that.
2: You knew that?
1: For some reason. I don't know why I knew that, but I knew that part.
2: Yeah.
1: Another one that blew my mind in Mayor Kingstown. There's a really tough gangster kind of player. You know, he heads like the black gang that's in there. He's like real tough dude, very, very street and hardcore. And then I heard him in an interview. That dude is he's British as hell, and his voice is a lot higher than it is in the show. My mind wasn't ready for that. It was like running into a wall. I was like, what?
2: Wait, I'm getting Denny Love, right? Is that Denny Love?
1: I can't think of his name.
2: Okay.
1: But he's got like American street guy down to a T. Had me completely fooled.
2: Wow.
1: No idea.
2: No, that's good.
1: I keep getting, I get surprised all the time.
2: Yeah. No, that's good acting then.
1: Oh, 100%. 100%. Because I feel like if I went over to England and tried to fake my way through an English accent, and I would just be discovered as a fraud right away.
2: Well, and then,
1: like, I can fake one, and you know what I'm doing, but over there I'd probably sound stupid. This guy had me fooled hardcore.
2: And then if you were to put on an English accent, I mean, there's different regional accents within England. So which one would you choose? The London one?
1: I feel like I do a little bit of the Cockney accent and a little bit of the London, depending on what character I'm trying to do.
2: Oh.
1: So, anyway, we started this with what, Ozzy? I don't know.
2: Ozzy, because he's American. He was American when he was alive.
1: Yeah. I don't know. How was that July 4th thing go? Like, how is that supposed to go? Like all weekend, or
2: it's all weekend, starting with Charlie Steele at 3 p.m. on 4th of July or July 3rd.
1: Yes,
2: and then I guess he's not going to include the people that got citizenships after the fact. They're all like born here.
1: Okay,
2: so you must be born and bred in America.
1: Got it. So, I mean, is it every song, or is it highlighting one or two at the top of the hour?
2: It's a countdown.
1: All American-born artists.
2: Yeah. And it should finish off, like, by the afternoon on Sunday.
1: Mm. Well, I mean, if you're going to go with the theme of the whole thing, you shouldn't play any British-born act, because it's the 4th of July, celebrating independence from England.
2: Yeah, exactly. So, I mean, that's why it's all American. Yeah. And even if you got your citizenship, you're still not included in the list.
1: Well, he runs a tight ship, this Charlie Steele.
2: Mm-hmm.
1: He does not play. He's checking birth certificates and everything.
2: Yes, he is. You better be from here.
1: This guy. He does not play when he murkers. He murkers pretty hard.
2: Yeah, he does.
1: All right, late edition of the Entertainment Report coming up here in just a couple of minutes. Your phone calls as well. And we're going to give away another pair of seats in the VIP tent for the Conway River Fest to see Slaughter and Vixen. So keep your ears peeled for that here on the TNA Show.
0: 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Look for heavier traffic volume on Highway 57 at Highway 9, Highway 501 beachbound from Waccamaw Drive to Singleton Ridge, and Bypass 17 at Queens Harbor.
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2: Your Wave 104 forecast, partly cloudy skies today, a high right around 91. This evening, a low 71.
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1: All right, one of the many things you can do at Wave104.com is sign up to join us Saturday, August 8th for our big charity Lynx golf tournament benefiting SOS Cares summer camp for local autistic children. It's going to be a big, fun day. Smoke and Mirrors starts the morning out at check-in. They jam out. We'll have some breakfast for you, and you can get yourself registered for all the cool auction prizes that we'll have for you. Then the day starts, and we do the round of golf in our very own restaurant row with some cool restaurants like Surf Dogs will be back this time.
2: Yes.
1: That's going to be cool. We got a new Voodoo Brewing Company.
2: Yep. I love Voodoo Brewing.
1: And I've not had the pleasure of their burgers yet, but I hear the burgers are pretty damn amazing.
2: But, their Brussels sprouts were so good.
1: Oh, yeah. Oh, listen, this is no lie at all. I had one or two of those, and I used to hate Brussels sprouts. And then I tried them roasted before, and I really like them that way.
2: Mm-hmm.
1: But their roasted Brussels sprouts were—I don't know what they did to them.
2: They're so good.
1: They're the best I've ever had. They were like really good.
2: And then their pretzel—I've never tasted a pretzel that good in my life.
1: Yeah, I saw the pretzel. Oh, I had a couple bites of pretzels, but yeah, man. So they'll be out there in a restaurant row, and of course, we're gonna have our mobile cigar bar out there, so you can go by and get yourself a big fat stogie to take around on the course. You know, everything's taken care of for you. Food is free all day long. 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So yeah. We're about halfway sold out already. So don't be left out. Don't be on the reserve list. Get your foursome reserved, or you can sign up as a single. We'll match you up. And again, if you're worried about your golf game, maybe you're more of a hacker than a golfer, you're in good company. There's a lot of people that are you know, your skill set. This isn't like a frou-frou. Mm-hmm. This is this is just a fun tournament. You could come out and you don't even care how you dress or whatever. You can come out and just hack along, have a good time, and help us raise money for SOS Cares summer camp for local autism here in the Grand Strand area. 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It's August 8th at Azalea Sands. It's going to be a good time.
2: And everyone who, you know, joins the golf tournament gets a free towel courtesy of Mr. Sparky and Ben Franklin.
1: Yep, our collectible golf towels. You'll have, everybody gets one of those. So you'll get that when you check in.
2: Mm-hmm.
1: Get ready to go. It's going to be a good time. All right, the late edition of the Entertainment Report coming up in just a couple of minutes. And then also a new... Beth, I'm surprised you didn't know about this. Maybe you do already, you just haven't brought it up. A new TikTok trend is getting some kids in trouble.
2: Yes, I did hear about that. That's the one I rolled my eyes at.
1: Okay. Well, hopefully you won't go engage in this, Beth, because this is, you know, the kids are doing it, and it could land you in jail.
2: Mm-hmm.
1: But it is not something unheard of that kids do. I'd be very surprised if you decided to do it. We'll tell you what that is coming up as well here on the TNA Show.
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3: 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Look for heavier traffic volume on Highway 57 at Highway 9, Highway 501 beachbound from Waccamaw Drive to Singleton Ridge, and Bypass 17 at Queens Harbor. Just a reminder, Wild Irish Drive is closed at 48th Avenue North. 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
2: Your Wave 104 forecast, partly cloudy skies today, a high right around 91. This evening, a low 71.
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0: 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Time for the latest stories of drunken excess, selfish indulgence, and social deviance from your favorite celebrities. 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
1: Who would have guessed that Madonna doesn't want to do a trend? So we'll get to that coming up. But we are going to start out with some very sad news. The Celebrity Reaper took out a well-known person in the music industry yesterday. Clive Davis, the music mogul. He passed away at the age of 94. He was known as the man with the golden ear. He signed and promoted Whitney Houston, amongst many others. And he was a huge power in the music industry.
2: Oh, yeah, for sure. And didn't he start Arista? Wasn't that his label?
1: You know, I think so. I think you're right about that. But then, you know, some of the famous people that he's worked with over the years, and you brought this up, that he made waves in the rock industry. And you're right, because he signed people like Bruce Springsteen, Billy Joel, Santana. I mean, that's huge. Janis Joplin.
2: Yeah.
1: Some other ones that are not in rock, Alicia Keys, Barry Manilow, Aretha Franklin, Jennifer Hudson, Earth, Wind, and Fire. I mean, I feel like they have a rock vibe, Earth, Wind, and Fire, though. A little rock vibe, wouldn't you say?
2: Earth, Wind, and Fire?
1: A little rocky.
2: I don't know.
1: They have guitar. Doesn't that count?
2: Well, most jazz bands have guitar.
1: That's
2: true. They're all kind of wound up and, you know, influenced by, you know, each other.
1: Yeah, so over several decades, he worked with labels like Columbia Records, like you said, Arista Records, J Records. So he worked with those. Columbia Records, weren't they doing the free CDs?

0: noped out of that arrangement.
1: They went out of business quick, didn't they?
0: Yeah.
1: Anyway,
0: I don't know what that model was supposed to be like, man. Like, you know, how were they supposed to, you know, be successful? Because me as like a 13-year-old guy, I got, you know, saw the flyer in the mail. Like, oh, I can get, what was it, 10? You got 10 albums or something for a penny. And then they wanted you to sign some kind of deal and, you know, where you'd pay monthly.
1: Yeah.
0: For the records or whatever. But
1: Maybe the
0: 15. Like, what was I going
1: to
0: do?
1: Maybe the record labels were doing that, like teaming up with them and saying, okay, we need to promote this album, that album. It's not selling well. So give them away.
0: That was a good start to my tape collection back in the day.
1: Yeah. Well, here's a story you're going to love. This is a sports story I promised you early this morning.
0: All right.
1: And are you a fan of George Kittle by chance?
0: Yeah, I like George Kittle.
1: Yeah, Niners tight end.
0: Yep.
1: He is now putting it out there and very upset with the NFL because the NFL does not have real grass. They work on turf, and he's not very happy about it. He said that if FIFA mandates the World Cup games to all be played on grass, if they can do it, why can't the NFL? Because all the fields that you see, you know, like Levi Stadium, which is now just a San Francisco Stadium or whatever they're calling it for FIFA, they put real grass out there. And George Kittle said, quote unquote, if you can put grass in MetLife and SoFi, I think you could do it year round. If you really gave an S, he goes on to say, I mean, that's my opinion. I think if you pulled every single player, I would say 90% would say they prefer the grass field. 10% would say they don't care. So if the NFL gave a about their players, they would listen.
0: Mm.
1: What do you think?
0: That turf can be kind of rough, man. I mean, it's basically carpeted concrete.
1: Yeah.
0: So it's, they do have kind of the rubber pellets in there, but, you know, it's not great on your skin. So, the difference, you know, with turf as well, though, it can get really mushy and, it can go bad really quick.
1: So why are they all about the turf and not the grass? Is it because upkeep is too expensive? Is that what it is?
0: Well, it's that and the, you know, with soccer, you know, you don't have 300-pound plus guys all lined up across from each other. You know, and digging into it, especially when it gets into like rainy or soupy conditions.
1: Yeah.
0: And, you know, they're basically digging a hole in it every time they're going, which causes a divot. And then later down the, you know, in the game, if, let's say a wide receiver or a running back happens across that divot, twists an ankle. You know what I mean? They're not able to, you know, to fix that, you know, versus having the 150-60-pound soccer guys. And there's only, what, how many on a soccer team? Like 5, 6, whatever it is. You know, they're spread out. They're all over the place. You know, so the NFL fields take a lot more punishment than you know, soccer.
1: But if 90% of the players want it, why not just give it to them?
0: I mean, I don't know all the reasons, ins and outs in that kind of situation. I think that, you know, potentially, this is just me throwing darts here, that if they went to all grass fields and the fields go through X amount of punishment, and then a situation happens where a player is injured because of the field, then is the NFL liable for that injury because of the condition of the field?
1: Buy an insurance policy. Buy an insurance policy. Listen to the players.
0: So, you know, think about the cost of what you're talking about here, because maintaining a field, very expensive.
1: I know.
0: Now, on top of the cost of the field that you have to maintain, now you want to buy an insurance policy on top of it.
1: The NFL makes billions. I think they can splurge, don't you?
0: You know how they are. It ain't never enough.
1: Yeah, that's true.
0: And then plus, you know, some of the stadiums are in places where the weather's harsh. For instance, you know, like in Denver. You know, how are you going to get, you know, they're in a stadium. Right. And then outside in the good part of the season, it's, you know, frozen outside. So you can't roll the field outside and keep it

0: you know, green and healthy because it's just going to freeze and the grass will die.
1: I mean, can't you roll it out and roll it back in, up
0: it's,
1: every time?
0: No, it's grass. I mean, it ain't turf you can roll up or cover, but it's grass.
1: You can't cover the grass. Yeah, I guess you can't.
0: And the, you know, retractable roof stadium struggled keeping grass healthy.
1: Okay. Okay. Well, I'm on board with George Kittle, though. I like his way.
0: Yeah, in a perfect world, that'd be amazing. I agree with him on that.
1: Yeah. Well, it looks like a very famous name in acting who, you know as one of the actors from Elf. His name is Faison Love. He has been arrested. He was arrested just over 2 weeks ago in California after failing to turn himself in on contempt of court order to make child support payments.
0: Yeah, he was the store manager.
1: The what?
0: In Elf. He was the store manager in Elf.
1: Okay. Well, Love's attorneys argued he's facing significant financial hardship. He doesn't have a permanent home. He drives a 1999 vehicle, has no savings, relies on friends to cover many of his expenses, sleeps on other people's couches. But his wife, his ex-wife, Tiffany Lee, is saying, or the child's mother, I don't think they even got married. The child's mother, Tiffany Lee, is arguing that he repeatedly ignored court orders to pay for years. And she claims that he owes her $250,000 in unpaid child support payments. Mm. And at one point, he'd said he'll do whatever he has to not pay her a dime. So she believes this is all shenanigans. You know, he's choosing not to make money on purpose.
0: Yeah.
1: But during his testimony, he said he would love to help his daughter. He visits his daughter all the time. But he financially can't even afford $2,500 per month.
0: Right. I guess in last year, I was reading through this an article about it. Like, his annual salary was zero. And then, but apparently he gets it just in residuals for the movie Elf, $10,000 a year.
1: And he lives off 10 grand a year.
0: That's what he's been living off of for a few years. Just really unfortunate.
1: But at the same time, what if there's something to what this woman's saying, that he intentionally is doing that as a means to not give her a penny?
0: I don't know enough about it to argue for or against it. I mean, that may be the case. I mean, maybe it's not the case.
1: There have been cases I've heard of where men will go out of their way to not have a dime recorded and get paid under the table to not pay their ex.
0: Yeah.
1: Which is very sad, but that happens all the time.
0: It's one thing if you're going to pull that for alimony, but for child support, that seems kind of shiesty.
1: Yeah, that's messed up. But at this point, the court hasn't confirmed her statement, so we have no idea if she's telling us the truth or just saying something.
0: It's crazy when you think about it. Like, he's in a movie that a lot of people watch once a year, so you know he's very recognizable, and you think that, like, if you get to that level in Hollywood, obviously he's not an A-lister or anything, but he's, you know, everyone recognizes this guy's face from that, you know, at least that movie. And he's been in others. Yeah. He was in Couples Retreat and all that.
1: Yes.
0: That you're like set for life, right? Yeah.
1: I remember him from Couples Retreat. He was so good. He was so funny.
0: Yeah. And, you know, $10,000 a year is all he gets from being a good part of Elf.
1: Yeah. And you know, he was in Caddyshack. Or no, Who's Your Caddy? No, I thought it was Caddyshack.
0: No.
1: Who's Your Caddy? Have you ever seen that?
0: I thought he's old enough for Caddyshack.
1: And then let's see what other movies. Money Talks, Friday. He was in that. So, poor guy. I hope it all gets figured out. Well, it looks like at this point, Dana White wants to host a fight still between Mark Zuckerberg and Elon Musk, an MMA fight in the Roman Coliseum. And he put it out there that they would offer him the venue for only $150 million, quote unquote, only. He said, if anybody wants to put up the money for the UFC fight at the Coliseum, I'm in.
0: Apparently he was upside down for some reason on the White House fight, Dana White.
1: How is that?
0: Just putting it on the production of it, et cetera. It was a losing endeavor for him.
1: That's
0: what I heard. I mean, I don't know that. Obviously, I haven't looked at the books or whatever. But, I mean, obviously the fight was successful. A lot of people tuned in. I'm not saying the fight wasn't successful, but his personal investment to get it pulled off, because it was talked about him doing, like, another one, and he's like, I got to make this money back up from what I lost on this one. So, somehow, some way, you know, despite the success of it, it's, you know, he's still upside down on that particular fight or fight night.
1: Yeah, he projectedly lost $30 million. $30 million, that's a lot. Well, so I guess after the event, Dana White said the White House card cost $60 million to stage, and it was too expensive, like you said, to ever do it again. Because, I mean, who wants to lose $30 million? Where, how is he going to get that back? He's not.
0: Well, I mean, he's still making money hand over fist. He just handed over $30 million.
1: Yeah.
0: I don't think he's going to be on the couch with Bazon anytime soon.
1: Yeah, that's true.
0: But I mean, that's a heck of a shot to take on the chin, $30 million.
1: Yeah, so now I understand why he's saying if anyone wants to pay the $150 for the Roman Coliseum, he's all about it. Elon Musk and Mark Zuckerberg should pay for it. If they want to do this fight against each other, they should pay for it.
0: I don't know about should. They could. But why should they?
1: Because they want to do this. I mean,
0: well, if they want to, that's one thing. But you said should.
1: They should pay for it. If you want to do it, you should be responsible for payment of it.
0: But who said that they want anything to do with it?
1: Elon Musk had wanted to. Remember, he was training for it for a while. He's like, I'll take him on.
0: That's old news, man. That was years ago.
1: The late Eddie Van Halen would be very happy to see this today. M&M's is dropping two of their colors in the candy lineup for their 85th birthday because they're starting to make their candy without artificial dyes, and that's coming out in August. The two colors that they are no longer going to have for M&M's, the brown and the blue. Yeah. Which, as you know, in the rider from Van Halen, they said no brown M&M's to be included in their M&M's.
0: Yeah, I used to think that was like petty. Until I learned the reason why they did that, they knew that with that in their rider, you know, M&Ms, but all the brown ones removed, if they got, you know, into their into the green room or the backstage area and the brown M&Ms were in there, that means the venue wasn't paying attention to detail and they need to recheck all the rigging and everything that they had on the stage because they didn't trust that venue.
1: Yeah.
0: So when you think about it like that, that makes sense.
1: It's very smart what they did. That is for sure. Well, it looks like Perez Hilton, the gossip columnist that you may know from Las Vegas. Also, he's huge on social media. He had a near-death experience, and now he's saying that he's selling his home for $4 million in Las Vegas because God told him to move to Miami. And Realtor.com picked up the story. They're the ones that did the story first, of all things. I didn't realize Realtor.com did news stories.
0: I'm a realtor, and I didn't know that they did news stories.
1: So, yes, you can buy his home and help him on his venture to Florida. That's where he's going to next. Mm. And our final story.
0: No offense, but if I have $4 million to drop on the house, pretty sure I'm building one. I'm not going to go to, you know, I don't want what Perez has in his house. You know, I want one designed like I want.
1: Yeah, but it's going to cost you more than $4 million to design that in Vegas. You got to think about location, right?
0: Yeah, maybe.
1: That's probably why it costs so much.
0: That's true, yeah.
1: Yeah. And our final story, if you're a big fan of Madonna, well, you're going to not be a big fan of her not following trends. She said she doesn't want to get naked anymore. And the reason? Because it's too trendy and she doesn't like to follow the mainstream.
0: Yeah, back when she was wobbling them around, like, no, you know, chicks weren't doing that. But now every TikTok chick and Instagram chick is, you know, all but naked. So she's, it's no longer captivating.
1: Nope, it's not.
0: I mean, it's captivating, but like it's no longer like a novelty.
1: Yeah, it's sad. So I guess we're never going to see Madonna naked.
0: Hey, there's always Google images. You want to see Madonna naked? She's online somewhere.
1: Yeah. Now, the other thing we're not going to see from Madonna, the biopic that she had planned on working on has officially been scrapped over a budget fight. So Universal bought her script and she said she needed X amount of dollars to complete it. they said no. So she can't take her script back because she already sold it to them and she can't afford to buy it back.
0: It's crazy that they didn't match numbers before the deal was struck. Unless she came in later and needed more money or something. But you know, before you sign an agreement, you know, you figure you have all the bugs worked out, especially the financial bugs.
1: You would think, right? So Julia Garner, who's known for many movies and TV shows, she was in Ozark. She was the blonde, curly-haired girl. Yeah. She was supposed to play Madonna.
0: She'd have been great.
1: Yeah, now she can't because the biopic has been scrapped. And then Netflix asked her to do, you know, a series on her life. And they can't even do that because the script has been purchased by Universal and Netflix doesn't even want to pay for it.
0: Damn.
1: So there you go. Very sad.
0: What's that actress's name again?
1: Julia Garner.
0: Is she like naturally that curly?
1: Yeah, she is. She is. And she is married to Mark Foster from Foster the People.
0: Ah.
1: Yeah. So yeah, very naturally curly. That is for sure.
0: She looks great with straight hair. I'm looking at some images over now.
1: You like her better with straight? I like the curly. It's cool that she can go back and forth. I do the same thing with my hair.
0: Yeah.
1: It takes so long to straighten it. That's why, you know, I leave it curly occasionally for that reason.
0: Yeah.
1: And that's it.
0: Thank you very much, Beth. When we get back, someone will win the VIP tickets to the Slaughter Vixen show at the Conway Riverfest going on this weekend. You'll be in a VIP area where you'll be close to the stage, under a tent, and living as much luxury as you could possibly live at that particular show. 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First caller at 866-653-ROCK. We'll get to play for a chance of tickets into that VIP area for this weekend's show. We'll do it next here on the TNA Show.
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9: 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I'm Chris Cervini. You want her diamond to do something very specific. Make her jump out of her chair and go, yes! But let's not stop with a single yes. Propose with a diamond that causes her to say, yes, yes, yes! I am Chris Cervini. We specialize in yes, yes, yes diamonds. We travel overseas and across America to find them. Do we have the finest cuts in round diamonds? Yes. The most brilliant qualities in emerald cut diamonds? Yes. Do we have the settings in white gold, rose gold, and yellow gold that she's dreaming of wearing? Yes. Should you come to Christopher's Fine Jewelry for her diamond? Yes. And when you hold that diamond out to her, when you propose to her, get ready to hear,
1: yes, yes, baby, yes, yes, yes.
9: Christopher's Fine Jewelry, the home of yes, yes, yes diamonds.
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0: All right, this weekend, Slaughter and Vixen on the stage at the Conway Riverfest. And we've got a pair of tickets into the VIP suites for that show. Of course, you'll have to win them first. Let's meet our contestant. Good morning. This is Steve, right?
10: Yes, sir. Yep.
0: What's going on, buddy? How you doing?
10: I'm doing all right. Just another day, just working.
0: I hear
10: working,
0: you, man.
10: Listening to you guys.
0: Yeah, well, appreciate that, man. Well, we know 4th of July is coming up. And if, you know, we didn't have that, you know, the whole Revolutionary War, we would be speaking British. Now, British is the same as English. It's the same, but it kind of ain't either, because they have weird ways of saying, weird to us, ways of talking and phrasing things.
1: Yeah, they say holiday, not vacation.
0: Right, and they spell favorite with a U.
1: You know, bunch color of color with a U. Right.
0: Yeah, 100%. So I'm going to give you some British phrases. And let's see if you can identify what they really mean.
1: Ooh,
0: when I say it.
1: I love these games.
0: All right. How about this one? If a British person says, this takes the biscuit, what are they saying?
1: It's the best.
0: Well, that takes the biscuit.
10: Go ahead.
1: Yeah. What are you going to say, just Steve?
10: Yeah, no, I agree with you. That sounds right. That it would be the best.
0: I will accept that. It's the same as us saying it takes the cake, so it could be bad or good. So just in the interest of trying to give you these tickets, we'll go with that.
10: Okay.
0: All right. How about this one? If a British guy were to say that he spent the weekend at Her Majesty's pleasure, what does that mean happened to him?
1: He had sex.
10: Yes. I agree. Sex.
0: That is incorrect.
1: What?
0: It never ceases to amaze me, Beth, the pedestal that you put vaginas on. I mean, I love them too. No, that means you spent the weekend in jail.
1: Oh, lame.
0: Yeah. You equate yourself to royalty because you simply have a vagina.
1: Vaginas are royal. Okay.
0: Prove it. Take pictures or you don't really think that. Let's see.
10: Yeah, they sure have a different way of expressing things.
0: If something is like the weather, I mean, they ask, when you ask them how's the weather and they say, it's brass monkeys outside. What does that mean?
1: I'm going to say it's raining.
10: I'd say cold.
0: Cold is correct.
1: Ah.
0: That funky monkey.
1: Wait, so is that why they have that song, Brass Monkeys? Do they get a...
0: I think Brass Monkey is actually a drink or a liquor. Or something.
10: Yeah.
0: I don't know.
10: Yeah.
0: I never dabble.
1: Wait a minute.
10: Boys.
0: Yeah.
1: We need to play that song. Do we play that song? I don't think we do. If we don't, we should.
0: I don't think there's any rock vibe to that at all. And you have just proven that you have no business running a radio station.
1: No, because it's played on our other rock station.
0: That's a alternative rock station. It's an outlier at that.
1: And it's 20 years or older, so it needs to come over to here.
0: Read one of our stickers. Classic rock.
1: If it's 20 years or older, it's classic.
0: Rock is an important distinction to make with that.
1: Okay.
0: Holy.
1: It was on a rock station, though.
0: Hey, you're a great.
1: It's still on a rock station.
0: You're a great promotions director.
1: Shush.
0: All right. If you are to say that your wife threw a wobbly, what has she done?
1: Thrown a hip?
10: A fit?
0: Yes, oh, a temper fit. Tantrum. Oh, she threw a wobbly. If someone is, now I'll give you an extra Tommy clue here. If we were to say someone's full of beans, it's the same thing as being full of S. Correct. But in England, if someone's full of beans, what are they full of?
1: They're gassy? I don't know.
10: Money?
1: Ooh, that makes sense. Beans could be money.
0: That is incorrect. It means you're full of energy.
1: Energy. Gosh, okay. That's so lame.
0: Yeah. If someone's gone completely doolally, what does that mean?
1: Crazy.
10: Crazy?
0: That is correct.
1: Yeah.
10: All right.
1: I thought you were going to give us an easy one, like chips.
0: Just got that right. I mean, what else do you want?
1: I want some more easy ones. Let's go for it.
0: That was seemingly easy. You got the right answer. Oh, my God. All right. Nice work, man. I think you would pass as a low-tier British guy. You'd be able to navigate a conversation. So, congratulations. Right. So, enjoy.
10: And
0: yes, man.
10: And I know to ask for a loo.
1: Oh, yes, a toilet.
0: Yeah.
1: Do they say top of the morning, or is that not a thing? Top of the morning to you.
0: I think that's Irish. Ma'am, aren't you part Irish? Like, why am I having to tell you this?
1: I am. I'm so bad with my heritage. Go figure.
0: Holy God. Which one of those do you lean towards? Like, because you got a Polynesian in you?
1: Yeah, I'm more Irish because my dad was full Irish.
0: Got it. And know zero about, like, I had to tell you that.
1: Yeah, and go figure. And I went to Ireland. I should know better.
0: All right. Hey, man, enjoy Slaughter in the VIP seats. And also Vixen, it's tinted. What else is fancy about this?
1: And you get to meet Mark Slaughter and Slaughter.
0: Got it. Right on. You'll be so close.
10: Awesome. That's going to be a good time.
0: If Mark Slaughter goes to Taco Bell before the show, you'll know about it.
1: Yes. Right. I doubt he'll.
0: That's how close you'll be.
1: Yeah, that's true. Yeah. That is how close you'll be.
0: All right, good to go, man. All right, buddy, congratulations. Oh, enjoy the show on Saturday, buddy.
10: Thank God.
0: You got it, man. Take it easy. All right, got to take a break. We will be right back here on the TNA show. Now you got to fly.
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1: Your Wave 104 forecast, partly cloudy skies today, a high right around 91. This evening, a low 71.
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2: 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Beth, I know you are a fan of TikTok trends. I had to talk you out of. I don't know if I was successful or not, but I did make the attempt of following a TikTok trend that involves, what is it?
3: Hydrogen peroxide and apple cider vinegar.
2: Right. You're going to spread that all over your body.
3: It's like a chemical peel. Mm. It's supposed to make your skin smooth. I just wanted to try it on little one spot of the skin and see what it does.
2: Got it. All right, good luck on that. Sure, Ross will appreciate that smell when he gets home from work. It'll be amazing for him.
3: You're supposed to wash it off. You don't keep it on all day.
2: Good luck washing apple cider vinegar off where it's not detectable.
3: Are you serious?
2: It's very, very strong. It's very, very strong.
3: So you're basically telling me I shouldn't do it because I'm going to stink. I'm going to come to work stinking every day.
2: You're gonna smell awful.
3: I'm going to smell like salad. Yum.
2: We're all going to toss that salad. You nasty. You guys are nasty. I don't know what to do with you.
3: Yeah.
2: But anyway, so you're going to follow that one. I would recommend you not follow the current TikTok trend. Now, this one was one, I guess, a year or so ago, but now it's making a comeback now that the kids are out of school for summer vacation.
3: Oh, no.
2: They're ding-dong ditching again.
3: Oh, you can't get arrested for that.
2: You got to be careful these days because people love to, they're looking for an excuse to use their gun on you.
3: Oh, yeah, that's true.
2: Everybody's Rambo now. Mm-hmm. So, they'll draw out, don't matter if it's a kid or whatever, all of a sudden, everybody wants to pull out the handgun.
3: That seems like a lot of work. What's the point of it?
2: Ding dong ditching?
3: Yeah.
2: Because kids like to F with you and, mm-hmm. Then they're recording their responses or whatever. We get them every now and then in the neighborhood, and it doesn't bother me at all. It's kids being kids. I have teenagers, so if they think that's annoying to me, then they have no idea the level of annoying things that that parents of teenagers routinely deal with.
3: I mean, so
2: that's like a Tuesday for me.
3: Ding dong ditch is nothing compared to what happened at the Myrtle Beach Mall. Wasn't the Coastal Grand Mall where the people were riding like a little motorcycle, mini motorcycle?
2: Oh, I heard about that. I heard about that.
3: I mean, there's worse things you could be doing.
2: God, that's some dumbassery right there.
3: That's dangerous. I don't know how they got away with that. Did they go to jail?
2: I don't know. I was not the arresting officer. Yeah. I have no idea.
3: Let's see. I'm going to look it up. I remember hearing about it. I saw a video of it. Yeah. I'm like, teens charged after riding dirt bike through Coastal Grand.
2: Yeah. And just think of the level of dumbassery with that. And you can explain it till you're blue in the face. But when my kids were, 10, 11, and they were ding-dong ditching, some of our neighbors that we're friends with or whatever, one or two that weren't. And, everyone's got, mind you, a Ring camera, and they would send me like the photo of one of my kids who had done that. And, you know, they're sneaking up. I don't know if they think that they're moving faster than the camera could record, but they most certainly were not. Or the fact that, hey, you know, just because you're wearing a hoodie, we can still see your face, stupid. And, you know, right where to come to. Like, you're not outrunning the cameras. And the Ring camera is the minimum amount of cameras that the houses have. There's a lot, some people have cameras on every corner of their house. And like, you're not getting away with it.
3: No, and they better not go to a house that has a Karen, because you can go to jail for ding-dong ditching. I didn't think that was
2: a thing.
3: Yes, because it's considered trespassing, harassment, and disorderly conduct.
2: I'm definitely not calling the cops on a dumbass kid.
3: Yeah, if you're caught, you can face misdemeanor charges that carry real penalties. Mm. That's what it says. So there you go.
2: I'm just not calling the cops on a kid. It's unnecessary.
3: But there's going to be one person in your neighborhood that does, you know, because they're all on the Facebook board.
2: 100%. There's one of them looking for an excuse to shoot one of them. I guarantee it.
3: Yeah. It's scary.
2: They always saber rattling. You know, it's the guy with the gun on his Facebook profile picture. You know, that dude,
3: yes.
2: You know, like, hey, I have gun. like most everybody else doesn't also have them. Yeah, but here, like the ding-dong ditching, the most recent one that I had was, kids probably about somewhere between, like, you know, 9 and, like, 11 years old or whatever. You know, they came up, and I'm sitting on the couch, and, you know, there goes the doorbell. And they got me on the first one, so I go, and there's nobody there. And, I'm like, instantly I realize, all right, we got a ding-dong ditch going on. Ha-ha. You got me.
3: Mm-hmm.
2: I go back and I sit back on the couch and I continue watching TV. And then they got me again. And I could see the front door from where I'm sitting watching TV. And, hear the doorbell go off. And lo and behold, no one's at the door. All right. I'm not going to give you any reaction at all.
3: Yeah, that's better.
2: And just ignored it. Then they came back up again. Nobody at the door. I'm like, all right, you little bastards. So, I turned all the lights out downstairs and even the porch light outside. So no longer can they see inside, like, where I'm at. And then I kind of stood behind the door and I stood there for a good 10, 15 minutes. And I had the dog with me, and they came zipping up the porch from the side, sneaking up, ready to ding dong ditch. And I opened the door and I told Stella, sick.
3: They freaked out.
2: She zipped out of there. The kids like to broke their legs trying to run away from that dog. Now, I do that with, you know, the dog is more likely to pee on them than to do anything. You know, she definitely would. She's got no bite you in it. Now, her bark sounds scary, but she's got no bite in her whatsoever. She's basically
3: a cuddler.
2: She's basically a throw pillow that poops. I mean, that's what she is. But, you know, she thinks that they're playing.
3: So she was running
2: and
3: after them.
2: She's running after them. They think that she's about to kill them. Sick them! Get out of here!
3: They won't be doing that again.
2: And that solved the problem right there.
3: Yeah. But I can't believe they brought back this trend on TikTok, because in 2025, there were two deaths of ding-dong ditchers. They were going to houses, like one of which was an 11-year-old who was accidentally shot, like you said.
2: No, he wasn't accidentally shot. Somebody went, got a gun, and pulled a trigger. Yeah. That's no accident right there.
3: Well, Alec Baldwin once said it wasn't an accident, too.
2: Totally different situation. Yeah. That filmographer was not ding-dong ditching him.
3: Yeah, that's true.
2: Completely different situation. You know, if you're that bothered by it, go ahead and call the cops, for God's sake.
3: Yeah,
2: you know,
3: call the cops.
2: Do what you gotta do. But, you know, you can, you know, if you're mentally able to shoot a kid that's running away from you, you're a pretty dark person.
3: And that happened in Houston, the 11-year-old. Very sad. That was in 2025, September.
2: Oh, man, they'll shoot you. Somebody was turning around in someone's driveway a couple of years ago. All they did was try to turn around, and, guys shot into their car just for turning around in the driveway.
3: Oh, my gosh. Yeah. That's weird, too. I that's illegal. Did the person get arrested?
2: I think they did, yeah. They got sent to jail.
3: Oh. Yeah, so Ding Dong Ditch is not a fun prank. It's not worth doing.
2: Yeah, I'm not definitely recommending it or saying that it's okay for them to do it. No one should die.
3: Yeah. And legal,
2: especially a kid.
3: And the legal repercussions. You don't want to go to, you know, jail. They are threatening jail time if you do Ding Dong Ditch.
2: Yeah. I mean, there's got to be a deterrent. I get it. I mean, I'm not calling the cops on a kid.
3: Yeah. Well, yeah, I mean, you'd go to juvenile hall, right? Not real jail.
2: I don't think they'd want me in juvenile hall.
3: Not you. But I'm saying like if you're a teenager, you're under 18, you're not going to jail. You're going to juvie, right?
2: I doubt you're going to juvie for first time like doing that. I think you probably, you know, get some kind of citation or something, blah, blah, blah, blah. But you're not going to juvie. And like if you're a habitual guy that won't stop, potentially down the road, you would.
3: Yeah.
2: But I don't think you're going to juvie for a first time offense at Ding Dong Ditching. Something that a lot of kids do, like as teenagers.
3: Yeah, that's true. I mean, why can't we do friendly Ding Dong Ditch? If we're going to do
2: what
3: Ding
2: is
3: Dong,
2: that?
3: You would bring a card of some sort that brightens up the person's day, you know, like a card that says, hello, hope your day's going well, or so, a nice message, Ding Dong, and give them a message. That's a nice way of doing Ding Dong Ditch.
2: I want to live on your planet. I want to move to Niceville like that.
3: Yes, and maybe add a gift card, a $5 gift card to it.
2: You are a true promotions director. Do they have to spin for it? You're like, you go up and, what about this, Beth? We bring a prize wheel on our Ding Dong Ditches. We ding dong, but we don't ditch. We leave the prize wheel and you spin and win a prize. Maybe like a wave koozie.
3: And then you watch from the side and they get the prize and you, here's your koozie.
2: Mm. Yeah, old school, like Gen X, and I'm sure older than that. You know, you're lucky you don't get a flaming pile of dog poop in a bag on your step.
3: Yeah, I thought that was just a movie thing. I didn't realize they actually did that.
2: No, that was the deal. Or writing terrible things in bleach in your yard.
3: Oh, that's messed up.
2: Or lighting firecrackers and launching them at your house. Mm. Or toilet paper in your house.
3: Oh, that's fun. That's fun. The toilet paper.
2: It ain't fun cleaning it.
3: But that's all in good fun.
2: If that's all it is ding dong ditching, all right, whatever. Get your jollies.
3: Mm-hmm. Gosh, that's a waste of money, the toilet paper thing, though.
2: They'll be disappointed at my house if they're trying to elicit a reaction.
3: They're not going to
2: I'm going to be very boring.
3: Mm-hmm. Why don't you just put a sign that says no solicitors? That way they don't...
2: That doesn't even stop the solicitors. They don't give a rat's ass. Oh, I'm not selling you anything. We were just in the neighborhood and we were helping your neighbor Bob's house. Meanwhile, there ain't a Bob on my street. You know, we were at Bob's house and thought we'd come over and see if we could help you out. F out of here.
3: I don't need your help. Go away.
2: Yeah. All right. Got to take a break. Back in a second. TNA Show.
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4: 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Look for heavier traffic volume on International Drive at River Oaks and Highway 17 in North Myrtle Beach at Robert Edge Parkway. 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
3: Your Wave 104 forecast, partly cloudy skies today, a high right around 91. This evening, a low 71.
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1: Ooh, happy Amazon Prime Day.
2: Yeah.
1: Let's see. I should have waited yesterday. So it takes place today. A yesterday purchase doesn't matter, does it?
2: No, today is the very first day of your purchase matters.
1: That sucks.
2: I mean, there's some good buys. There was an Apple Watch for $279. They say it's normally $399. Mm-hmm. Is that true? I have no idea.
1: I have no idea. You're looking at a guy who's never going to have an Apple Watch.
2: Oh, because
1: never say never, but I don't have any intentions on purchasing one.
2: Because it's creepy how it tracks you.
1: Yeah, it's not even that. Half the things I have track me. I mean, if someone wanted to track me, you could use the OnStar on my truck, use my phone. I mean, I'm being tracked regardless. It's less about that. I just don't want to be in that, I don't want my wrist to buzz every time I get an email.
2: Oh, yeah.
1: You know what I mean? I don't need it bitching at me because I'm watching a football game and it wants me to get up and you're like, hey, you've been sitting still for a long time. I don't need that. I got a wife. If I want to hear bitching, I'll just go to her.
2: Yeah.
1: I don't need a watch bitching at me, too.
2: No, you don't need that. Mm-mm.
1: So I don't want to be that connected. I'm good on the phone. The phone's more than enough.
2: Yeah.
1: So I just, just not my jam. That's all. Electronics are the most popular item purchased on Prime Day by men, though. We love our electronics. Can't have enough TVs.
2: Oh, that's true. Ooh, you could get a slushy machine, Tommy. A Ninja slushy machine. Only $200.
1: What the hell am I going to do with that? And then more importantly, where am I going to store it?
2: In your house. You can make margaritas, pina coladas. That's what it says.
1: You're going to have a hard time with this no drinking thing. It weaves its way into most of our conversations.
2: You can get non-alcoholic pina coladas and
1: What's
2: margaritas.
1: What's the point?
2: Because you like the juice, okay?
1: Then I just make juice.
2: Yeah. I guess.
1: What do you think the most common item is for the ladies on Amazon Prime Day?
2: Ooh,
1: like a generalized thing.
2: I'm going to say clothing.
1: Personal care items.
2: Oh, okay.
1: All your little scrubs and your rubs and your powders and all the crap that you spend a ton of money on.
2: Gosh, TVs are so cheap now.
1: And you look the same as you always did. Same as you always say.
2: Yeah.
1: You don't look any better. Don't look any worse. Don't look any better. You look the same.
2: Look at this. Okay, so why are TVs so cheap now? Insignia 50-inch LED 4K.

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1: Yeah, I got a problem.
2: Well, maybe one more TV, because what if you're betting on 3 different games?
1: I love how you're thinking, Beth. Got 2 on a roller stand, roll it right on in, stays in the garage, roll it right into the house, and we are ready to go. Love it.
2: Yeah, no, some good deals on Amazon Prime Day. Go figure.
1: I have to look on there and see things that I should have. I have no business purchasing.
2: Well, and with it being Amazon Prime Day, there's a lot of news about Jeff Bezos. Go figure. This was a story that CNBC ran saying that Jeff Bezos said it's kind of absurd that nurses making $75,000 a year are paying $1,000 a month in taxes. They need to send these people apologies.
1: Isn't this the guy that makes so much money he doesn't have to pay taxes?
2: Yes. It's so weird. It's like, Jeff, are you now just realizing that people pay taxes? Are you just now realizing how much we pay in taxes?
1: Anyway, there's a new article that's out about shopping on Amazon Prime Day, how to do it like a pro. Mm-hmm. Clearly set a spending budget. Don't spend your entire savings on there. Make a list. It has a list on there. Compare sales prices outside of Amazon. Am I the only one that when I go somewhere to shop for a thing, let's say I go to Costco or wherever and look at a TV and I'm really thinking about buying it, I will immediately go to Amazon to see if I can get a better deal. Am I the only one that does that?
2: I go online to Google and I do shopping.
1: Yeah.
2: And you put in whatever you're wanting to buy and I'll show you a list of all, you know, where you can purchase it and how much the price is.
1: But I mean, I do it at the point of sale.
2: Oh, right before you're going to.
1: Yeah. I'm like, all right, let me see. Or while it's on the shelf and I'm about to put it in my cart. Well, let's see if I can get it, cheaper. Yeah.
2: Well, and sometimes when you find the cheaper elsewhere price, they'll match it because they don't want you to leave.
1: Mm.
2: Dependent on the store. Now, Target does matching with their online things because I guess the online, like things you buy online on Target's website, sometimes are priced differently than in store. And if you show them, hey, your website says this, but the store item says this, they'll match it. I don't know if they do that with everything, though.
1: Why is, I thought like Prime Day was closer to like Black Friday. Why are we dropping one here at the beginning of summer?
2: No, they used to do Christmas in July for Amazon Prime. Now they're doing it in June. It's way too early.
1: Mm. Well, I'm sure they'll make a mint on it.
2: Oh, yeah, they will.
1: So there you go. Well, happy shopping, Amazon Prime Day.
2: Mm-hmm.
1: They figured there's a lull in buying. We're kind of in between holidays. So why not do an Amazon Prime Day?
2: That does sound good.
1: To pick your wallets. All right, 866-653-ROCK. Lines are open. We'll take a quick break. 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

0: congratulations again to Chris Vance, the winner of the Dads That Rock photo contest. And now he and the person of his choosing, I would assume it might be his dad, on their way to see AC/DC with the Pretty Reckless at Bank of America Stadium in Charlotte in one of their awesome suites there. So I got the VIP chill spot for the AC/DC show. So congratulations, Chris. 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
1: And when you're on our website, you can see all the dads that rock. We are still honoring them.
0: Oh, that was everybody could see them?
1: Yeah, you can still see them online.
0: Oh,
1: yeah.
0: Oh, that's cool. Mm-hmm. Got it. Right on. Here's something old school that's coming back. I don't know if you were ever a fan of the McDonald's hot apple pies.
1: Yes, they're so good.
0: I didn't realize that they weren't a thing anymore, but apparently McDonald's is bringing those back in honor of America's 250th.
1: They should have never gone away. I don't know why they took that off their menu.
0: Maybe just because they weren't selling like they used to.
1: But, really?
0: But apparently starting today, you can go back and get the old school hot apple pie dessert.
1: Hmm. That's going to be good.
0: Those bad boys were like, I remember when you get them, when you got them, even with that sleeve they were in, you know, it was still hot to the touch and you had to wait for it to cool off a little bit.
1: Yeah. Well, you know what's really good? Okay, so you get the apple pie and then you get the ice cream, the little, you know, McDonald's ice cream, if the machine's working.
0: Mm-hmm.
1: And then yeah. Put those together. It's tasty.
0: I was so waiting for that to be weird and it wasn't. Usually when you get into, you know, what would be great? It usually goes off the rails, but that was a solid suggestion right there.
1: Yeah. So, you know why they got rid of it? Because I guess people went through like a health time, like where we were super healthy and didn't want to eat like desserts like that. And that's why they took it off the menu.
0: Yeah. Stop selling. That's the only reason. Yeah. I mean, they don't remove things that are, you know, selling like hotcakes. I'm just glad they brought back the breakfast burrito. That is my travel go-to breakfast right there.
1: Wait a minute. Isn't the breakfast burrito on the secret menu?
0: No.
1: McDonald's has a quote-unquote secret menu.
0: I don't even know what that is.
1: Yeah, I was reading about it yesterday because there's like an egg hash McMuffin or something. And it's like, I think it's your like two hash browns in the middle of the egg McMuffin.
0: Why don't you just get the meal, put your hash brown on the McMuffin and call it a day? Why do you have to go all James Bond on it?
1: I don't know. But okay, so what was it? Okay, this is interesting. The McGangbang sandwich? Is that what?
0: Yes.
1: McChicken sandwich inside a McDouble?
0: Huh.
1: Oh my gosh.
0: Something tells me McDonald's didn't come up with the terminology on that. The McGangbang.
1: And then they have the land, sea, and air thing, which is a Big Mac, Filet-O-Fish, and mixed chicken combined in one monster sandwich. Ooh, that looks good.
0: That's too much, man. I used to get the another one of my go-tos was the steak, egg, and cheese bagel, but it's just too much going on.
1: Oh, did they bring back the apple pie McFlurry for America's 250?
0: Oh, no idea.
1: They just should.
0: Said apple pie dessert is all they say.
1: They should do that. That sounds so good.
0: I guess technically it has come back. You just take your apple pie, shove it in the McFlurry, and go on about your business.
1: Yeah, I guess that works too.
0: Yeah, so there you go. Enjoy that. And they don't say how long it's going to be available, but if you were a fan of the old school hot apple pie, go on out there and hook yourself up.
1: Yeah. And oh, and while you're there, get some Big Mac fries. Did you know this is on the secret menu?
0: No, I had no idea.
1: Fries dipped or topped with Big Mac sauce. I wonder if that's more expensive than the regular fries.
0: They do like to charge, and I'm going to say McDonald's specifically, but places do like to charge for their sauce.
1: Except for Chick-fil-A. They'll give you extra sauce for free.
0: Oh, will they really?
1: Yeah. They always are like trying to give me extra sauces. I'm like, I only need one salsa. One.
0: It's weird they're so picky on like charge some places, so busy, you know, trying to charge you, upcharge you for sauces. But when you say no sauce, they give you the sauce anyway.
1: That is weird. I mean, they're like
0: makes zero sense.
1: Well, it's because they figure you'll change your mind. Oh, he'll change his mind when he gets home.
0: I can't figure him out. Oh, by the way, the wife DoorDashed McDonald's this weekend. And, you know, complete with the drinks and all that stuff. Even with the DoorDash, they F you on the straw.
1: Are you serious?
0: It's so frustrating to have a big fountain drink and no straw. Yes, I know I can pour it into another cup. Yes, I know I can sip it. But that's not how I want to enjoy my fountain soda. It belongs with a straw.
1: It could be worse. It could be a paper straw. Those kind of suck.
0: Yeah. I don't know. I'd rather the paper straw than nothing. I straight ahead nothing. Sucks. What is so hard about the damn straw?
1: I can't believe you DoorDash McDonald's. That's not something.
0: That's lazy AF, ain't it?
1: Yeah.
0: That's lazy AF.
1: Yeah, it is.
0: That was a hangover order, by the way, from old girl.
1: Makes sense.
0: Yeah. All right, that's all the time we have today. You can check out the podcast. 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So there is that. All right, have a great day, everybody. We'll catch you bright and early tomorrow morning. We'll see you.
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3: 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State Highway Patrol working on a couple of incidents in Horry County. Highway 501 at Cardinal Lacey and Palmetto Point Boulevard at Dry Valley Loop. Look for heavier traffic volume on International Drive at River Oaks and Highway 17 in North Myrtle Beach at Robert Edge Parkway. 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
1: Your Wave 104 forecast, partly cloudy skies today, a high right around 91. This evening, a low 71.
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9: 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And when you hold that diamond out to her, when you propose to her, get ready to hear,
10: yes, yes, baby, yes, yes, yes.
9: Christopher's Fine Jewelry, the home of yes, yes, yes diamonds.
11: Portions of this program may have been pre-recorded.
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Free with Paul Rogers on Leeds. That was before Bad Company, by the way. And All Right Now, Classic Rock Wave 104.1, it's your Midday Madness. Welcome to you Tuesday. I am Rockin' Rick Roberts. Still got Metallica on the way. We'll take a look at your forecast. And as the temperature rises, there's always that chance of thunderstorms. I'll give you all the details. Just stay with me. 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
0: 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Saddle up and enjoy the wind in your face and vibration between your knees on a new Harley Davidson motorcycle. Sunshine today, hot. We're talking high 92 along the beaches, which means mid 90s inland. Heat index will make it feel like it's about 100, even maybe even more than that. Tonight, we're looking at partly cloudy, slight chance of an evening shower with a low of 72 and sunshine and a high of only 84. A cold spell moving in, if you want to call it a cold spell. That's the way it is here on the East Coast. Don't go anywhere. Still got Motley Crue lined up and we'll throw in some Eddie money. Aerosmith, Ragdoll, Wave 104.1.

The Money Man, Eddie Money, two tickets to Paradise, Grand Strand's Classic Rock, Wave 104.1. Don't forget, coming up at noon, it is Cafe Rock, where you get to take over for one solid hour. And it's all brought to you by Magoo Sports and Spirits, and somebody will win that $20 gift certificate to eat some deliciousness, home of the $5.99 lunch special. 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Get your request in early. Still got Sticks on the way in Whitesnake. Right now, Motley Crue. Same old situation. 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
6: 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You want her diamond to do something very specific. Make her jump out of her chair and go, yes! But let's not stop with a single yes. Propose with a diamond that causes her to say, yes, yes, yes! I am Chris Cervini. We specialize in yes, yes, yes diamonds. 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

0: died and you just stayed up. 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
1: Pearl Jam, Even Flow, Grand Strands, Classic Rockway 104.1. I am Rockin' Rick Roberts, just after 11 o'clock, hour number two of your Midday Madness. Don't go anywhere, still got Night Ranger on the way. We'll throw in some Kiss as well. Take a look at that forecast. Right now, though, how about some Stones? Miss You, Wave 104.1.

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0: Wave 104 cast. We're looking at sunshine today. High 92 along the beaches. Make sure you turn so you don't burn. Mid-90s inland. Then tonight, we're looking at partly cloudy. Slight chance of maybe a pop-up shower with a low of 72. Wednesday sunshine. Not as hot with a high of 85. Still got Guns N' Roses on the way. We'll throw in some Seeger. How about Kiss right now? Rock and roll all night. 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

79 off the album Stranger in Town. Seeger in the Silver Bullet Band, Old Time Rock and Roll. Now, the song originally existed as a demo written by Muscle Shoals songwriters George Jackson and Thomas Jones. The rhythm section at Muscle Shoals Sound Studios in Alabama, which is legendary, by the way, played it for Seeger during the sessions. Now, Seeger liked the chorus but wasn't a fan of the original verses, so he rewrote the verses himself in a single day, adding a homage to the classic energetic roots of rock and a mild dig at modern dance trends like the disco movement. But here's the part that's interesting. Because Seeger did not anticipate the song becoming a massive hit because of the movie Risky Business in 1983, he opted not to take a co-writer's credit. And that stung his wallet, let's just say. How about some Guns N' Roses knocking on heaven's door, Wave 104.1.

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Jackal, the Lumberjack song. That was for Joshua, jamming out at 84 Lumber. There you go, Joshua. Welcome to Cafe Rock, brought to you by the legendary Magoo's Sports and Spirits, Waccamaw Boulevard, right here off Highway 501, home of the $5.99 lunch special. And don't forget to mark your calendar for the Magoo's Midnight 250th Countdown Party coming up on July 3rd. All right. You got a request? Text me, like Joshua did. 843-626-WAVE, 843-626-9283. Right now, for Sherry, listening in Wilmington on the app, one of some Scorpions, Rock You Like a Hurricane on Cafe Rock.

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1: That was for Victor, listening down in Litchfield. Once again, Cafe Rock, brought to you by Magoo Sports and Spirits. 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Home of the $5.99 lunch special. 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In fact, me and Gary Kay is going to be at Magoo's this Friday doing Cafe Rock live in person. I want you to come out and join me where you'll have a chance to win lots of cool prizes. And don't forget, mark your calendar for that Magoo's Midnight 250th Countdown Party on July 3rd. We'll be talking about that as well while we're out there this Friday. Don't go anywhere. I've got more of your requests as Cafe Rock continues next on Classic Rock, Wave 104.1.
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9: 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Propose with a diamond that causes her to say, yes, yes, yes! 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We specialize in yes, yes, yes diamonds. 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
1: Your Wave 104 cast for Cafe Rock. Beautiful today. Sunshine, hot, humid, high 92 along the beaches. Upper 90s inland. Once again, turn so you don't burn. Partly cloudy, low 72 tonight with a pop-up shower possible. And then Wednesday, we'll see sunshine. Plenty of it, but not as warm. We'll see a high only around 85. 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Gotta do the goo. Some Motorhead from Mike and the guys at Andrew's Quarry. Ace of Spades. 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

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There you go, Brenda. I know you loved Nirvana. She said, quote, I first heard this song and thought it was the best song ever on radio when it came out. Well, good for you, Brenda. 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

The Cult, She Sells Sanctuary. 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

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Grand Strands, Classic Rock, Wave 104.1, hour number 4 of Humidity Madness. I am rocking Rick Roberts. Joan Jett still on the way. Plus, we'll throw in some Living Color and take a look at that forecast. Right now, Jay Giles Band, Centerfold, Wave 104.1.

0: 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It is your Midday Madness. I am Rockin' Rick Robertson. 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
17: 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Wave 104 cast. We're looking at sunshine, hot and humid today. High 92. So if you're laying on the beach right now, you might want to turn so you don't burn. Every 15 minutes, people. Every 15 minutes. So if it's 92 on the beaches, that means it's in the upper 90s inland. Stay hydrated, my friends. Tonight, we're looking at partly cloudy, slight chance of a pop-up shower, low 72. Not as warm for you Wednesday. We're looking at sunshine and a high of 85. Ozzy still on the way, and Clapton, Mr. Slohan. 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

Mr. Slohan, Clapton, Eric, that is, and Wonderful Tonight. A song that was written in 1976 while waiting for his then-girlfriend and future wife, Patty Boyd, to get dressed for a night out. While he strummed his guitar to pass the time, Boyd was upstairs panicking over her outfit. When she finally came down expecting a scolding, he sang her the newly written song instead. And history was made. How about some Ozzy right now? Over the Mountain, Far Away, classic rock, Wave 104.1.

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0: 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Jefferson Starship's Jane, Classic Rock Wave 104.1. All right. Don't forget now, it's back. It's once again the TNA Morning Show's Charity Links Golf Tournament. 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

The Money Man, with a little help from the late, great Ronnie Spector, and Take Me Home Tonight, Grand Strand's Classic Rock Wave 104.1, final hour of your Midday Madness. I am Rockin' Rick Roberts, still got Guns N' Roses on the way, your forecast, and I'll tell you where I'm going to be broadcasting live this Friday. Right now, though, how about some Aerosmith? Walk This Way, Wave 104.1.

0: Guns N' Roses doing a remake of the old Paul McCartney and Wings tune, Live and Let Die, from the James Bond movie of the same title. 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
2: Keep in mind, we're not therapists or psychologists. 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
0: Way 104 cast, what's left of the afternoon sunshine, hot and humid, high 92 along the beaches, upper 90s inland, which means the heat index is going to feel like about 100, maybe even a little bit more. Tonight, we could see a pop-up shower, but otherwise partly cloudy, low 72, and not as warm for your Wednesday. Sunshine and a high of 85. Black Crow's still on the way, and John Mellencamp, Van Halen right now, hot for teacher. Or is that the other way around now? Teachers hot for students. You see it in the news all the time.

John Mellencamp singing about that small town, Classic Rock Wave 104.1. Now, this next song came out in 1992, and I consider it to be a masterpiece. It was off the Southern Harmony and Musical Companion album. The band, it's the band's pro-marijuana message, and at the time also led to high-profile promotions, including gracing the cover of High Times magazine and performing at the Atlanta's Pot Festival. That's right. The song was a protest against the government's war on marijuana. I like this song. I thought it was pretty cool. Black Crowes. And I remember they had a tour called High as the Moon Tour. And I got to actually have lunch with this band and sat on their bus while they were all getting stoned. In fact, the lead singer even went on stage and lit up a joint in front of the Greensboro Police Department while they were standing there, and they did nothing. Who am I talking about? The Black Crowes. Remedy. Wave 104.1.

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Grand Strand's Classic Rockway 104.1. It's now that part of the day where I just have to throw out there a dumbass. Well, you know, for our weary eyeballs, strained and tired from long periods locked onto screens, if you're into that kind of thing where you might be working with a computer, rest and relaxation can do wonders by not looking at it, right? But a man in Scotland came up with an eye-popping plan to try to pamper his pooped peepers. Ophthalmologists discovered it when the man, who was in his 20s, appeared at an eye treatment center in Edinburgh. He told them that he had noticed increasing floaters and flashing lights in his right eye over the previous 6 days. Now, according to BMJ case report, the man said he hadn't had any eye or head injuries before the vision problem began, and that his family didn't have a history of eye disorders that might explain them, besides having mild nearsightedness and needing glasses. He usually didn't have any problem with his eyes. What does he do? Oh, he decides to use one of those massage guns. You know what I'm talking about? The kind where it's a battery powered and it kind of pop, pop, pop, pop, pop, pop. You know what? Yeah, he decided to use that on his right eye. Yeah. For a long period of time, which caused widespread retina bruising and a condition called retinal dialysis, a retinal break at a junction in front of the eye. That's right. He didn't make it better. He made it worse. Yeah, here in the

0: South, we call that eat slap up with the dumbass. Charlie Steele's on the way next.
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This is Charlie Steele. Glad to have you along on this Tuesday afternoon. Busy day today. I've got more meet and greet passes for Vixens Saturday night at Conway River Fest. We'll see what you know about 80s TV later on this hour. Plus today's 420 break. Well, it's a very interesting story. The deal behind today's pick. And I've also got some tickets giveaway for Landshark tribute to Jimmy Buffett coming up on Sunday night at the Alabama Theater. And we'll play a little Jimmy Buffett Name That Tune. Right out Tesla, classic rock, Wave 104.1.

0: Alice in Chains of the Grand Strands Classic Rock, and you're home for the TNA Morning Show. Tommy and Beth, Wave 104.1. This is Charlie Steele. Working our way towards Conway River Fest coming up this week as we celebrate America's 250th birthday, downtown Conway. 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And I've actually got some meet and greet passes for you to go meet the girls in Vixen. I'll do that sometime in the next 15, 20 minutes. We'll see what you know about some 80s television today. Plus the Doors, AC/DC, the Police, all coming up on Wave 104.1.
1: 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Highway 17 bypass northbound right in front of Coastal Grand Mall. The two right lanes are blocked. Emergency vehicles are on the scene. Please use caution. 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
15: Tuesday weather.
16: All right, the wave of the forecast got a slight chance for some showers around this evening. Then a few clouds in the overnight, low down to 73. Tomorrow, sunny, a little bit cooler than it has been the past couple days, the high up to 82. And looking ahead to Thursday right now, sunny and a high up to 84. It's 90 heat index, makes it feel like 96 as we get back into the classic rock. The Police are on, wave 104.1.

0: The Grand Strand's Classic Rock Wave 104.1. This is Charlie Steele up for grabs right now. I've got VIP seating for the Slaughter and Vixen show on Saturday night at Conway River Fest, and I'll even take you backstage and meet the girls in Vixen. If you know a little something about 80s television, and more specifically, the A-Team.
1: Excuse me, where did you come from?
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1: But we already have a cake.
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0: 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If you know it, be the first correct caller after call number 3 at 843-626-WAVE, 843-626-9283. What character was this?
1: Excuse me, where did you come from?
2: What kind of stupid question is that, fool? 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

0: the Grand Strands Classic Rock, Wave 104.1, Def Leppard. This is Charlie Steele. Oh, man, what a day it's been right now. My headphones just broke, so I'm a little discombobulated right now. I've got headphones on. We wear headphones here to do all this stuff, and they just broke. Like, one ear does not want to go on my head right, so I'm feeling all kinds of uncomfortable. So let's see if I can pull this off today. We are giving away some VIP seats for Saturday night's Slaughter and Vixen show. It's going to be happening over in Conway as part of Conway River Fest. And we're trying to figure out who this character is from the TV show The A-Team.
1: Excuse me. 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
3: My name is Patty.
0: Patty, how are you doing today?
3: I'm okay. How's it going?
0: You know, not too bad. Can't complain. This side of the ground, you know what I'm talking about.
3: I hear you.
0: Patty, were you much of a fan of this TV show, The A-Team, back in the 80s?
3: Not really, but I think I know the answer.
0: All right, who is the character I'm looking for?
3: Is it B.A.?
0: That is close enough. B.A. Baracus was Mr. T's name on the A-Team. And do you know what his real name was on the show?
3: Mr. T.
0: Well, no, not Mr. T, but B.A.'s real name.
3: No.
0: Bosco. It was only mentioned a few times on the show, and they mentioned it again in the A-Team movie, but Bosco was his name. Bosco Baracus. But, Patty, you've got VIP seats for Saturday Night Show for Slaughter and Vixen over Conway River Fest, and we'll even take you backstage after the Vixen performance to meet the girls in the band, too, okay?
3: Very, very awesome. Thanks so much.
0: I've got more tickets to give away tomorrow, so be listening around the same time. 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

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Got the 420 break on the way, and it's a pretty bizarre one today. What does June 23rd have in common with a British invasion band and one of America's most notorious serial killers? You'll find out coming up right now. Guns N' Roses, Wave 104.1.

0: 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This is Charlie Steele. Got the 420 break on the way, brought to you by Vape Republic, with locations in Loris, Longs, Little River, and Chadburn, home of the THC-infused slushy. Today's song comes to us from a band that on this day back in 1965 played a concert at the Illinois State Armory in Springfield, Illinois. The promoter for the show was a young man who would later become one of America's most notorious serial killers. 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
1: 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We have a new incident in Georgetown County, Wilbrook Boulevard near Ocean Highway. 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

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This is Charlie Steele, and coming up during the Free Ride of 5 today, I've got tickets giveaway for the Land Sharks Band, tribute to Jimmy Buffett, with special guests Roger Bartlett and Doyle Grisham of the Coral Reefer Band. They're going to be coming into the Alabama Theater on Sunday night. We'll play some Jimmy Buffett, Name That Tune, during the Free Ride of 5 to give away those tickets. Right now, Tom Petty and the Heartbreakers, Classic Rock Wave 104.1.

0: the mighty Metallica from the Black Album and said, but true, the Grand Strand's classic rock, and you're home for the Teen A Morning Show with Tommy and Beth, Wave 104.1. This is Charlie Steele. Getting ready to send you home with a free ride of five. Got ZZ Top on the way. Also, Foreigner. And we'll kick off more nonstop classic rock with some AC/DC coming up next. Also, during the free ride of five, got tickets to give away for the Land Sharks Band coming to the Alabama Theater on Sunday night. Tribute to Jimmy Buffett. If you want to go, well, we're going to play some Jimmy Buffett, Name That Tune. See what you know about some Jimmy Buffett songs a little after 5 o'clock this afternoon. And then don't forget, coming up, we have got the Teen A Morning Show's Cherry Links Golf Tournament. 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
1: From the McGuire Law Firm Injury Attorneys Traffic Center, still seeing slight delays in Georgetown County with the incident on Wilbrook Boulevard near Ocean Highway. From the McGuire Law Firm Injury Attorneys Traffic Center, I'm Eric for Wave 104.1.
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1: 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Coming up, we've got free ride funny today with comedian David Farrell. Also, your chance to play some Jimmy Buffett Name That Tune. 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

0: Grand Strand's classic rock in your home for the Teenage Morning Show. Tommy and Beth, Wave 104.1. This is Charlie Steele. It is the free ride at 5. And I've got tickets to give away for the Land Sharks Band with special guests Roger Bartlett and Doyle Grisham of the Coral Reefer Band. They're going to be playing the Alabama Theater on Sunday night. And I've got tickets for you right now. If you can tell me what Jimmy Buffett song this is.
1: She's in my veins, my tradition remains. 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
0: Do you know that Jimmy Buffett song? Call me now, 843-626-WAVE, 843-626-9283. First correct caller after caller number two that can correctly identify this song.
1: She's in my veins, my tradition remains. 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
0: I'll set you up with tickets for the show coming up on Sunday night at the Alabama Theater.
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8: Tuesday weather.
9: All right, the wave of the forecast for tonight. We've got a slight chance for maybe a thunderstorm or some rain around this evening. Then maybe it'll clear on the overnight tight, low down to 79. Tomorrow, sunny, high up to 82. Looking ahead to Thursday right now, sunny skies and a high up to 83. 94 right now as we are trying to give away some tickets for the Landsharks.
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11: Michael.
9: Michael, how you doing, my man?
11: I'm doing awesome, brother.
9: Good, but hey, do you know the song I'm looking for this afternoon?
11: Jimmy Buffett, Son of a Sailor.
9: That is it, Michael. You got it. You got tickets to go check out the Landsharks doing tribute to Jimmy Buffett on Sunday night at the Alabama Theater with special guests Roger Bartlett and Doyle Grisham of the Jimmy Buffett Pearl Reefer Band. How about that, man?
11: That sounds good. Michael, that sounds real good.
9: Michael, what you into this afternoon?
11: Just trying to finish up working.
9: So you're working late then, huh?
11: Oh, yeah.
9: You got a cold beer waiting on you when you wrap up?
11: I hope so.
9: All right, man. Well, thank you very much for playing along with us today.
11: Thank you, sir.
9: More tickets to give away tomorrow. We'll do it again with some Jimmy Buffett Name That Tune. Right now, back into the classic rock and the free ride of five. 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

0: 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Time to put hopefully a smile on your face as you drive home on this Tuesday afternoon. It's time for the Free Ride Funny. Today, comedian David Farrell talks about being an airport shuttle bus driver at the Raleigh-Durham Airport.
1: For 14 years, I was an airport shuttle bus driver at the Raleigh-Durham International Airport. I have a book out called My Life Goes Full Circle Every 15 Minutes. Stories of the airport shuttle bus driver. And like a lot of people that don't make a lot of money, I used to have to wear that name tag. Had my first name underneath my occupation. So it said David Van Driver. This lady gets on my shuttle bus. She's like, oh, are you German? It's like, no, actually, I think I'm English or Irish or something. She's like, you know, it's really odd that your last name is Van Driver and you drive a van. I had this older gentleman on my shuttle bus. And I'm like, what are you doing here in Raleigh-Durham, North Carolina? He's like, I'm here for my 75th high school reunion.
2: I said, wow, 75 years out of high school?
1: I don't mean to be rude or intrusive, but how many other people are you expecting?
3: 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Somebody sent me an invitation.

0: Thorogood, the Grand Trance Classic Rock in your home for the Teen Morning Show with Tommy and Beth, Wave 104.1. This is Charlie Steele. We'll jump back into it. Joe Walsh, also Bon Jovi on the way, and we'll wrap up the free ride of five with Zeppelin coming up for us next. Got the joke of the day on the way about an hour from now, so hang time for that. And congratulations, Chris Vance. He won our Dad's the Rock photo contest. He's picking up sweet tickets for AC/DC when they come to Bank of America Stadium next month. Thank you to everybody who participated. If you want to see photos of all the Dad's the Rock, just head up to the website, wave104.com.
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0: It feels good to be Boatu. 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

0: 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This is Charlie Steele. 4th of July weekend coming up in a couple of weekends. And we're going to celebrate the 250th birthday of America all weekend long by counting down the top 250 American classic rock songs. Nothing from the Brits, nothing from Australia, nothing from Canada. I don't know if we have anybody from Mexico or South America, but nothing but Americans all weekend. We'll kick it off 3 o'clock on Friday, July 3rd, and we'll wrap it up sometime that weekend. 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

0: couple of weeks ago, a friend of mine, he brought over something in, pretty nice little crock pot. 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
0: 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It's not really that big of a deal.
1: 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Would you wear them?
0: 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And probably use napkins to pick them up.
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14: All right, the wave of the forecast. Tuesday weather. We have a slight chance for some showers around this evening. Otherwise, a few clouds in the overnight tonight, low down to 73. Tomorrow, sunny, high up to 82. Looking ahead to Thursday right now, sunny and a high up to 84. 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

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This is Charlie Steele. Reach out to me on the Thumbs Up Guys Injury Lawyers text line today, 843-626-WAVE, 843-626-9283. We'll get you warmed up for Saturday night's Slaughter Show in just a few minutes. Also, the Steve Miller Band and the joke of the day on the way right now, Pearl Jam, Wave 104.1.

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0: 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This is Charlie Steele. Almost out of here. Gary Kay slides into the air chair after 7 tonight. But before I leave, time for joke of the day.
1: To hear a funny-ass joke.
0: A patient in a mental asylum is being interviewed to see if he is fit for release. The doctor says, so if you get out of here, what's the first thing you're going to do? The patient says, I'm going to get a slingshot and break every window in this daggone place. The doctor says, take him back. After getting back to his room, his friends advise him that he'll seem more normal if he talks about something like women at his next interview. So the next time his interview comes around, goes a little differently. The doctor says, so if you get out of here, what's the first thing you're going to do? The patient says, well, I'm going to go downtown and pick up a woman. Ah, the doctor says, and then what? The patient says, I'm going to take her back to my hotel room. The doctor says, yes, and then what? The patient says, I'll take off my clothes. The doctor says, all right, and then? The patient says, I'll take off her clothes. Okay, the doctor says, and then? The patient says, I'll take the elastic out of her underwear to make a slingshot and break every window in this daggone place. He's committed. Literally. That's the joke of the day. 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

Van Halen, Intruder, Oh Pretty Woman, covering Roy Orbison on the Grand Strand's Classic Rock Wave 104.1, Scary K, on a Tuesday night. Let's keep rolling. How about some Tom Petty and the Heartbreakers, The Waiting.

0: Metallica and a Sandman on the Grand Strands. 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And you're home for the TNA Morning Show with Tommy and Beth. Wave 104.1. Scary K on a Tuesday night. Thank you for hanging out with me tonight. I appreciate that. Hey, don't forget to listen all this week for your chance to get some meet and greets and some VIP tickets for Conway River Fest. 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Rick Roberts got some VIP seats, and Charlie Steele's going to give you a chance to win Vixen meet and greet and VIP tickets. Of course, they're going to have some great food out there, great music, family fun all day long, and it's a free event in historic downtown Conway. 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
1: Hello, I'm Carol Miller with today's Get the Let Out. 60 years ago on June 23rd, 1966, Jimmy Page played his second gig with the Yardbirds at Mecca Palais in Ashton-under-Lyne, England. He picked up the bass quickly to replace the Yardbirds' former bassist, first at the Marquee Club in London. The Yardbirds' rhythm guitarist was also learning bass, so that when he'd be ready to take over, Jimmy could switch to playing a second lead guitar alongside Jeff Beck. Jimmy soon said his wage with the Yardbirds was, quote, about a third of what I have been earning as a session man, unquote. However, the Yardbirds soon afforded Jimmy more creative outlets for playing guitar and prepared him for Led Zeppelin. That's another Led Zepp update. I'm Carol Miller, and I'm always happy to help you get the let out.
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15: All right, let's take a look at that Wave 104 forecast. Slight chance of pop-up shower, thunderstorms. Should be out of here by 10 o'clock in and around town. Partly cloudy skies, low around 72. Tomorrow, sunny, high near 84. Tomorrow night, mostly clear, low around 73. And for your Thursday, sunny, high near 87. 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We got the Police, Zeppelin, Alice Cooper, AC/DC. 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

0: AC/DC, Problem Child on the Grand Strands, Classic Rock, and you're home for the TNA Morning Show with Tommy and Beth and Wave on a 4.1, Skiri K on a Tuesday night, rocking out. Hope you guys are having a fantastic day. You know 4th of July is right around the corner. 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
11: 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We specialize in yes, yes, yes diamonds. 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Yes. And when you hold that diamond out to her, when you propose to her, get ready to hear,
12: yes, yes, baby, yes, yes, yes.
11: Christopher's Fine Jewelry, the home of yes, yes, yes diamonds.
2: 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Powered by Palmetto State Armory. American made for life.
13: 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We can get started.
2: 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Wave 104.1.